used to be so natural to talk about forever. 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

0: Look, I've spent a lot of time working on this.
1: 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No one.
0: Well, how can you...
2: Nobody in Middle America anyway, that's for sure.
3: He's right.
0: Well, why...
1: Sweetheart, it's just not commercial.
0: What is commercial,
3: it's
0: really?
3: It's not what's selling nowadays.
2: I mean, personally, I
0: be
2: love it.
0: Be nice, girl.
3: Nobody's into this kind of material.
0: You have to pay a price, girl.
2: It's not what we need to hit.
0: They like to give advice, girl.
1: The whole idea's too risky.
0: Don't think about it twice, girl.
3: I don't understand this kind of
0: it's
3: thing.
0: It's time to get to work. I disagree. Why don't you wait till you hear it?
2: This is like your old stuff.
0: Art isn't easy. Even when you're hot.
3: Why would you want to make an album like this anyway?
0: Advancing art is easy.
1: I think we ought to talk seriously about
0: financing
1: this.
0: Financing it is not.
2: Why take chances?
0: A vision's just a vision if it's only in your head.
1: Nobody respects your artistic integrity more than I do.
0: If no one gets to hear it, it's as good as dead.
3: Never think about your career.

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1: Why don't we talk about this over dinner, darling?
0: What's a little cocktail conversation if it kept the funds for your foundation? Every time I start to feel defensive, I remember vinyl is expensive.

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But I don't know about that. As many times as we've loved and we've shared love and made love, it doesn't seem to me like it's enough. It's just not enough for you.

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But I don't know about that. As many times as we loved and we've shared love and made love, it doesn't seem to me like it's enough. 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

Go placidly amid the noise and haste, and remember what peace there may be in silence. As far as possible without surrender, be on good terms with all persons. Speak your truth quietly and clearly, and listen to others, even the dull and ignorant. They too have their story. Avoid loud and aggressive persons. They are vexations to the spirit. If you compare yourself with others, you may become vain and bitter, for always there will be greater and lesser persons.

Enjoy your achievements as well as your plans. Keep interested in your own career. However humble, it is a real possession in the changing fortunes of time. Exercise caution in your business affairs, for the world is full of trickery. But let this not blind you to what virtue there is. Many persons strive for high ideals, and everywhere life is full of heroism. Be yourself. Especially do not feign affection. Neither be cynical about love. For in the face of all aridity and disenchantment, it is as perennial as the grass. Take kindly the counsel of the years, gracefully surrendering the things of youth. Nurture strength of spirit to shield you in sudden misfortune. But do not distress yourself with imaginings. Many fears are born of fatigue and loneliness. Beyond a wholesome discipline, be just.

Therefore, be at peace with God, whatever you conceive him to be, and whatever your labors and aspirations in the noisy confusion of life, keep peace with your soul. With all its sham, drudgery, and broken dreams, it is still a beautiful world. Be careful. Strive to

On another beautiful morning, another beautiful Wednesday morning. Is it a Wednesday or Tuesday? It is a Tuesday, but I'm ahead of my time. It is indeed a beautiful Tuesday morning. The sun is out. It is just a spectacular morning. It is beautiful. Beautiful in beautiful St. Lucia. There's no rain. We have not had rain all of yesterday, but today it is just gorgeous. It is also the 29th day of the month of September. It also happens to be a beautiful lady by the name of Unifa. Today would be her birthday, but she left us on Saturday. Yes. So she would be celebrating her 78th birthday today. Unfortunately, she left us. She left this life on Saturday. So from the studios of Solid FM, we express our deepest condolences to the family, her daughters, her sons, beautiful people that I know. And we ask the great God to keep you strong in these difficult times. So Miss Unifa Aurelia, she would be celebrating her 78th birthday today. And she did not make it a few days short of her 78th birthday. So we once again sympathize with the bereaved families, the Aurelian family. And may God grant you guys strength. Also, a brother of mine, a brother that I grew up with, I was a little older than him, maybe by a few years. And we grew up in the Bacatel area. That's way back there in the 60s. And I heard of his passing as well on Saturday. A gentleman was a taxi driver at the VG airport. And I know him as Keith, but he goes by the alias of Bumpy. And he resided up in the Babano area. And he left us, and it's just funny that I saw the guy at, I saw the gentleman at the airport somewhere at the end of June, somewhere in the early parts of July. In full spirit, we spoke for a little bit. It didn't seem as if anything was wrong with him. And I'm learning that the guy developed cancer. And in less than 2 months, the guy had lost every single inch of his body weight, and he died on Saturday. This is just unbelievable. And it goes to show us that what is the fuss? What is the fuss of life? We were brought here to serve God, the Creator. That's why we were brought here, not to fuss. We don't even know why we were brought here. One of the main reasons, the Bible says, is to serve the Creator, that's all. There may be something else that we have not acknowledged, but the great Creator said we were brought here to serve the Creator. And we fuss and fuss and fuss over all kinds of stuff, not even understanding that we will leave all of that fussing behind. And there's a text in the Bible which is very, very significant, and every single human being should be aware of this text or should acknowledge this text. And that is the text that reads, "What does it profit a man to gain the world and lose his soul?" So what that really means, all of the glitter and the glamour and all of the monies, there's nothing wrong with having them because the great God put them there. So we could enjoy them for a little while. But don't make those your soul. Your soul belongs to God. Always acknowledge Him. Because when you're gone, that body, that carcass, that meat stays in the coffin. But what is more important is the soul. Instantly, it gets out of the body and goes back to its Creator. And there, the Creator will deal with it accordingly. Stop the fussing. Enjoy the life. Make sure you give honor and glory to the Creator. He is the one that have you on this earth for His reason, not for yours. You want me to say this again? There's a reason why we were created.
And that reason we have not asked the great creator why. I have not heard of any pastor asking the question, is there a specific reason why God created us? Why did he make us part of this universe? Is there anyone asking this question? There must be a reason, a deep reason to a profound reason. But we seem to go about our business and believe that this life belongs to us. We were the one that created our own selves, and we live in it as we please, doing what we want, bringing wickedness and all kinds of insults on our brothers and sisters. Not even paying attention that in an instant, in a matter of a second or a split second, all of that glitter and that glamour and this excitement and all money la joy, my son guanomek, my ki boss la, is gone in a second, never to be returned. So if you ask me, what should I do, Champion? I say, give honor and praise, praise and honor and glory to God, the Creator, because there must be a specific reason why he created you. And he asked you to honor him and to serve him. That's why he asked you to do. Honor him and serve him. Just the same way that you guys are cherishing your woman. The same way you guys are cherishing your wives and your husbands and kids. The great God asked you to serve him. The great God asks you to cherish him and serve him, okay? So let us give praise and honor to the great God for allowing us to be here on another beautiful, beautiful Tuesday morning. Let's do that.

0: Amen and amen. You know, as I was just saying a few minutes ago, that the great God above created us to honor him and serve him. So honoring is a part of thanks. If you show appreciation, you give thanks to the great God, that is a form of honoring him. Honor, you're honoring the breath of life that he instilled in you. You know what I mean? You're honoring the protection. You're honoring every good thing that he's doing for you and your family. You know, some people, they say, me nou kay mo champagne. Oui, ou kay mo. Me change ou te ou vini vivant. 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Et ou pas sa manye ou kay ale non plus. If you put those two together, try to think of it, just be a little, use the common sense for a little bit. You didn't know how you got here. Unknown to you. And you don't know how you're going to go. And what's expected after you're gone. Put the two together. Isn't that something? That is something that you should be very, very cognizant of. Be very much aware of it. And think for a minute and say, but if I came here unknowing to me. Could you imagine? You were brought here unknowing to you. Now, if I'm going down to the airport, which I will be, we have a short program. If I'm going down to the airport, it means that I know that I'm going down to the airport. So this is something I know. And when I am getting out of the airport, I know I'm getting out of the airport, meaning my work day is done. So you're ahead of your time because you know those things. But you didn't know how you got here. Have anybody ever took some time out to think about this? You didn't know how you got here. And you don't know how you're getting out. Think about that for a minute. You don't know how you're getting out, my friend. And there's something awaiting you on the other side, just like something awaited you when you were born. What is that something? You were a baby, you took time to crawl, then you walked, then you spoke, then you became an adult, you did stuff. This is what awaited you when you came into this life. Don't you believe if that process happened when you came into life, don't you think that there's something awaiting you after this life? It's very obvious. I mean, it is very obvious. And if you think, or if you're thinking, let me mama fini. Me what about lo te vini la terre? Ou pas te fini, eh? Because ou vini vivant. Et ou fan chai ba ya sou la terre. Fe ba ki mauve en chai disor, fe ba ki mauve tout. Well, it is indeed vice versa in my mind. It is vice versa. There is something after this life, just like there was something when you came into this life. It's just simple common sense. Simple common sense. Philosophers speak that way. I'm not a philosopher. And I mean, even if I'm studying the thing now. But it is just obvious. It's obvious. So I want you, my Solid FM family, to put your trust in the Creator. Believe that he brought you over here for a purpose. One of the reasons he said that to serve him, to honor him and to serve him. That's all he's asking. For all of your big mansions and your million, multi-million dollars in the bank, he gave that to you. It's all right to have it. But don't honor that before him. He said he's a jealous God and he doesn't like the fact that you have other gods before him, meaning famu. Dan bouki kodan fam yo pase bon die yo. Fam mwen, ma wi mwen, kodan ma wi mwen, kay mwen. No. Those are gods. And he said, do not honor those, but him. Only him. I just wanted to bring that up, you know, just every once in a little while. I bring you a little something. All right. Let us pray. The Tuesday morning prayer. Lord, I place this day in your hands. and open. I place my family there, every face I love. I place my friends there, and near and far. I place my worries there, place my worries there too. They are too heavy for me. Walk ahead of us today, let every heart return home safe and light. In the mighty name of Jesus, amen, amen. I wanted to also play something for you, because sometimes we get disappointed in eventualities, things that say like you had an appointment, and for some strange reason, you missed the appointment, or something got in your way and you did not make the appointment on time, and you want to kill yourself because you didn't make it. So let me allow you to listen to something that would give you a change of mind on that.
1: Let's pray for this Tuesday, the 29th of September.
0: Okay, let's pray.
1: Thank you for carrying us into another day. Help us face our responsibilities with strength and our decisions with wisdom. Give us courage to embrace new opportunities and faith when the path feels unclear. Protect our families, bless our health, and fill our homes with peace, love, happiness, and abundant blessings. Amen.
0: Amen. That was another prayer. It's never too much to pray. The more prayer we have, the better. I got something I wanted to play for you. Where did I put this? Okay, there it is.
2: Meant to walk and see something beautiful on the way. Not every delay is bad.
3: Never.
2: Bad. Sometimes life's... Sometimes you miss the bus because you were meant to walk and see something beautiful on the way. Not every delay is bad. Sometimes life slows you down to help you, not hurt you. Maybe you're being protected. Maybe you're being redirected. So don't stress when things don't go your way. Take a breath, keep moving. The detour might be the best part of your story. Sometimes you miss the bus because you were meant to walk and see something beautiful on the way. Not every delay is bad. Sometimes life slows you down to help you, not hurt you. Maybe you're being protected. Maybe you're being redirected. So don't stress when things don't go your way. Take a breath, keep moving. The detour might be the best part of your story. Sometimes you miss the bus because you were meant to walk and see something beautiful on the way. Not every delay is bad. Sometimes life slows you down to help you, not hurt you. Maybe you're being protected. Maybe you're being redirected. So don't stress when things don't go your way. Take a breath, keep moving. The detour might be the best part of your story.
0: Amen. The detour might be your best story. The detour meaning the next way. You know, a detour, if you're heading down a path or a road and there's something in the way and then you need to take a detour. You need to go out of your track. You need to be derailed. That derailment or that detour may be the best thing that ever happens to you, because you probably would be going into a precipice. But you're all upset. Oh, you block shima. That detour may be the best thing that happened to you. Believe that. I mean, it's just everyday life. You just see things happening because life has so many uncertainties, things you didn't call for. And look at me, for instance. Way back then, I got involved in an accident. I was nowhere near being involved with that accident, but I was the one that got the brunt of the accident, meaning the vehicle got off the road and slammed into my legs. Didn't even know anything that was going on. The guy, for some strange reason, I don't know if he was reckless, way back then, and left me with two fractured legs. One, up to this day, I'm still struggling with it. I mean, that was way back in 1977. Can you believe it? I was a young man. But I went about and do a whole lot of stuff in my life. But the brunt of the problem today, I'm struggling with that right leg. And it was no fault of mine. I was nowhere near the road. I mean, the guy just took a detour off the road and ended up where I was standing. And he ran into me. When I got up, hours later, I realized that I was in the hospital, so I was unconscious for a couple of hours, only to find out that the guy had run off the road and run into me. And 50 plus years later, I'm still, you know, hobbling around. This is one of the uncertainties of life. You never know what could happen. So always be prepared for uncertainties. It's not a negative. Uncertainties happen. Things happen. And we got to deal with it when those things happen. So stop all of this bickering and let's go about it your life. You have your kids, take care of your kids. You have family members, love your family members. Not all the family members should be loved, I must admit. Even if you try, because la ni famille qui mauvais passant, they are better friends than family members. Sometimes you have a good friend that has your back, way better than any brother or sister. Way better than any brother or sister. I mean, we see it happening every day. Anyway, happy to be here. Thank you very much for tuning in. Those of you celebrating today, happy celebrations of any kind. Particularly those of you celebrating your birthdays. Happy birthday to you on this day. I just made mention that there's a beautiful lady who left us on Saturday. She would have been celebrating her 78th birthday, and that is Miss Unifa Irelia. She left us a couple days ago, and she would have been 78 years old. And those of you celebrating, happy celebrations to you. Now, last night on my way home, it was about after 10, maybe about 10:30, I saw the police officers on patrol, all blacked, dressed up all in black, and they were stopping, well, at the moment what I saw, they had stopped one vehicle, and the police officers, they were dead serious, they were jet black, and I immediately, every time I see the police officers, especially if it's nighttime, I turn on my roof light, and I'm just sitting there, it's just in case the police wants to come over and observe what is going on in my vehicle. This is the way I am. And they allow me to go by, and they said, go ahead. They didn't ask me for anything, so I went on my business. But that was remarkable to see, because I have been pleading and begging, literally, for our police department to bring about patrol to this beautiful island of ours 24/7. Nighttime patrol is great, but I'm now asking for 24/7 patrol all day long, all night long, every single day, every year. I believe in my heart, and now I'm starting to believe that some people are thinking that too. This is the only way we could combat this. Only way. This is the little semblance of combating these criminal behaviors that we do have in this country, if the police is out there. Even if you get bored, stay out there, monitor this country. The criminals will take a setback for a little bit because they realize that the police are out there, so they will try to frustrate the law, try to frustrate the police into not getting involved in any activity. But the police should be relentless. They should continue to stay on the beat. Does not matter how bored it gets. You're now being assigned to a patrol unit, and your job description is to patrol this country every time you're on the job. 24/7, 365. That is the only way. It's the only solution. Because what has happened in this country, the criminal elements are not in just one area. These days it's in the Bexar area. Who knows where it's going to be next month? So we have to be proactive now, so we have to patrol. Because we don't know where the hotspots will be next month or the next 2 months. So wouldn't it be better if we would be proactive and start to patrol everywhere? Wouldn't that be great? So there will not be another hot spot. I mean, I know when the police are called in after a homicide, I mean, they must come in. They're there with all of their guns and everything. It seems a little, I don't want to, maybe I shouldn't say this. Because it doesn't seem, it seems a little odd if I want to use this, because no criminal is going to stay on the scene. I mean, if someone conducts a crime or gets involved with a shooting, my goodness, he's not going to stick around and say, I'm waiting for the police. That's never going to happen. But then the police, probably it's protocol that they have to come there and investigate, and they will not come empty-handed. I understand. But it really seems a little odd, because no one who has just committed a crime, especially with a firearm or illegal firearm, is not going to sit around and wait for the police to come. That he may get shot or he may be arrested. It's not going to happen. But what it is. But I was really pleased to see that last night. Now, will that continue? It should continue. This is what we need. But I'm not hearing all of the St. Lucian voices making a plea or an appeal to the police department that this is what is needed and we're paying for it. Our tax dollar, we are paying for the police department or the police officers to continue doing their living, get their salaries, get their monies. But I'm not hearing enough of the St. Lucian people asking for police patrol. I am not hearing it from anywhere. Can I say that the people of St. Lucia is enjoying what is happening? No, absolutely not. I doubt very much the St. Lucian people will tolerate this nonsense that is going on. Have they become immune, accustomed to what is going on? Maybe for some people. Maybe some people see it as everyday life. That should not be a thinking. Not in that manner. I mean, this is killings, for crying out loud. This is murders. People have been killed. So I don't think a sensible individual should think of this as just everyday life. Something could be done about this. We must, all of us, demand police patrol through the length and breadth of this country, 7 days a week, 24 hours a day, 365 days a year. That has to be paramount. I believe it's the only solution at the moment. Only solution. Not just by blocking off certain areas around the country and checking for insurances and licenses. That's all right. That is police presence. But this has to be ongoing. It has to be ongoing. It cannot stop. It is not supposed to stop. Why is it in the bigger countries, in the more international countries, there's a special unit for patrol? State troopers on the highways of cities, these are their jobs. These are what they're designated to do. When they get out of their homes, they know they're going on the highways. They are state troopers. They are looking for people that are driving recklessly, overspeeding, drugs, anything, hijackers. These are what these guys, this is what their job descriptions pertains. They are out there. They're not in any office. There's a unit, state troopers, they're on the highways. And this is what their jobs are. To make sure that the highways are safe. Even if they may not get everyone, but they'll try to do their best. And their presence alone. I mean, when I'm in the United States, and you're driving on the screen, the technology is just so advanced, it identifies, it tells you that there's a police officer ahead. And if you're speeding, then you reduce your speed. And in another minute, you go by, see the police officer there. I think this is a very advanced technology, because you don't want to get a ticket or you don't want to be pulled over. So it comes on your screen, there's a police a few minutes ahead. So you reduce your speed. And even so, if the trooper realizes they have some level of suspicion, then he puts on his siren and chases you down and pulls you over. This is the way it's supposed to be done. It is not because we are a small island, a small country, that we don't get into those advancements. We must be advanced. Let's put ourselves up there and let's stop this third world stuff. We should put ourselves in a certain level, a certain bracket, and do things in an advanced manner. The roadblocks are all right, like I said, the police presence. But it has to be continuous every single time. Police has to be seen. The next, if I ever have an encounter or conversation with the Prime Minister, I'm going to ask him, Mr. Prime Minister, why is it that our police department, I'm not even going to ask the police commissioner anymore, because I've gone to Chesterfield, I've made a request to have a sit down with any hierarchy of the police. Maybe they think I'm not worthy, I'm just too basic, so they didn't allow, I never got a call. But that's fine, I understand how this life goes. I'm not going to cry about it. So I'm not even going to try to entertain with the commissioner, because I've been calling for this 24-hour patrol island-wide, and it's not happening. So the next time, if I happen to see the Prime Minister at the airport, wherever, I say, Mr. Prime Minister, is there a difficulty in having our police officers patrolling this beautiful country while crime and homicides continue to skyrocket? Although we're hearing there's a little reduction, slight reduction, this period as opposed to last period, last year. Is it the problem? What, and maybe I could ask him, sir, what do you think the problem is? Is it finances? Is it personnel? But I'm hearing there are 1,300 police officers, and I'm on top of this. I'm going to sound like a broken record every time. The reason for this, I am a St. Lucian. I'm out there. I am happy to be a St. Lucian. I'm happy to be free. But there are people that are, I'm looking for a word here, that are jeopardizing, if that's a good choice of word, jeopardizing my freedom. I'm not just my freedom. I'm a late guy. I like to be out. I'm never home early. I've always been that way. So I'm out there. You probably may see me late nights, and you probably say, Kodesh I'm Ben God. It's just the way I am. I'm not an early sleeper. But you're jeopardizing my freedom. You don't think I would love to just drive around all night, listening to music on my vehicle if I choose to do it? But these days, you can't even take that chance. You don't know, you may be accosted by some people, two or three people, masked down. So the people of St. Lucia have to go home early, especially our beautiful women. They can't even hang out anymore. It's from work home. It's like you're living in a cave.

motorcycle, get the hell out of there. Get the hell out of there as quick. If you have not paid, if you're having a meal, you just forget about finishing that meal. Pay your bill and get out. Because those guys are targets. Those guys are targets. They are not good citizens. And I'm not ashamed to say they are not good citizens. And you sit in there and you in a nice environment and they show up. And you never know what these guys have been into, but they got an identity. They come along with those sling bags. You see, there's a little sling bag they put across their chest. As long as you see that, you know what's going on. They show up with their motorcycles and they have their big ball chains. They have already said to you, this is who we are. Get the hell out of there quick. Get the hell out of there. I know I will. I've done it before. As long as they show up, 2 minutes max, champagne is out of there. I don't give a damn what meal or what drink. I'm not finishing it. Or if I take it with me, I'm out of there because those guys are targets to other gangs and other people. And those people, when they come around searching for those guys, they don't give a damn who's sitting there. They don't care. They ring up shots because they're trying to get after those guys. And if you unfortunately happen to be in those areas, you get caught in the crossfire. That's it. My advice to you, pay attention. These niggas wind up there, and I use the word. These niggas show up, get the hell out of there as quick as you can. Take your kids, your husband, boyfriend, family, wife. How much is our bill? Whatever they say to you, pay your bill and get the hell out of there. And it's just so funny that we live our lives among these people. You think the people that just conducted all of those killings, maybe those that the police have not apprehended, they're in the supermarkets, they're among you, they're there, and you don't even know who they are. You don't know that's them. And they're hardcore murderers. And they're among you. Maybe you even speak to them. How are you doing and stuff? And murderers. They're right there. Mingling with you and you don't even know. It's just an unfortunate thing. When they show up with these big ball chains in their necks, 2 free chains, and they have already mocked themselves out. If anything happens and you didn't take Champagne's advice, well, it's up to you. Don't stay there. Because in their mind, they have their rights to be anywhere. And that is indeed a fact. They do have rights as St. Lucia citizens. I mean, restaurant owners, I don't think discriminates against anyone coming in to get a meal. All they see is the paper. Well, now it's plastic. That's plastic money. So they don't give a damn. A guy walks in, he has his big balls in his chain, his neck and stuff, and all his rings and stuff, his motorcycle. He says he wants a meal. I don't think the restaurant owner will say, oh, got some oven bow, and you say, oh, got it, because say books are. No, they're not going to do that. I'm saying you, the person there, if you could get out of there in a minute, please do that. Do that. I mean, I'm not mocking anyone. I'm just telling you the reality. This is what this place has become in regards to these people. And it's very apparent that we don't have too much protection because I've been calling for this 24 hours surveillance, 24 hours monitoring, 24 hours patrol, and it's not happening. So I must speak in that manner as a concerned St. Lucian. I have to. And if I could protect our people in any way I can, I will. I just cannot figure it out for myself with all of the apparatus, the equipment that this prime minister, I've heard him from the time he got in, 21. There's not been anything that the police department have asked him for. And they have not gotten it. They have admitted this themselves. The fire department.

Then same thing. So this is absolutely nothing to do with the prime minister, because he had made sure that all of the equipment, everything that is needed, they have gotten it. So I don't want anyone to tell me about the government. No, there's a department. Just like you, if you work at a private entity, the business owner is supposed to provide you with uniforms, provide you with everything that you need to go about conducting your duties. This is just the way it's supposed to be. And I've heard it from the police themselves admit that the prime minister has given them the necessary equipment, everything that they need. So what is the problem? Why are we not out there patrolling? And you know how I feel about the police. I love the police. I think they're trying the best. I'm just thinking that they're lacking in that department. They're lacking there. They're trying their best. If you have had 48 homicides and you have arrested or apprehended half of that, this is good. I mean, I would love for every single 48, people to be arrested and charged. But it doesn't even happen with the FBI, let alone St. Lucia. So that is great stuff. They're lacking in patrol, and I'm trying to figure out why that is. This is my only concern with our St. Lucia Police Department. I love the police. Without the police, there would be no St. Lucia. And I know they're trying their best. I see them trying their best. I only have one concern, and that is, why is it that we are not seeing them out on the roads and the communities? I don't understand it. And don't say to me, well, they're there in unmarked cars. This is insane. You're not going to stop a crime that way. Because the criminals don't know if it's a police or not. They see a vehicle like a normal vehicle. They go ahead and do what they... Police officers must be police officers at all times with their vehicles, with their uniforms, with their army gear, with their guns, with everything. This is the identity of a police officer. Don't give me that story. I know they are detectives. And detectives, when they go out on certain things, they have to be unrecognized. I understand that. But don't tell me under normal circumstances police officers are driving through the communities with a police officer is supposed to be identified at all times. This is what would prevent a criminal or someone who wants to behave in a criminal manner to stop. Because if I'm trying to go after a young lady for some strange reason, and just as I was about to put my plans together, a police car drives up the road. What do you think I'm going to do? I'm going to stop. I'm not going to continue this because this is a police. But what if it was police officers in an unmarked car, a car just as like a normal vehicle? I proceed with what I wanted to do because I don't know this police officers in there. So, it has its advantages and its disadvantages. I think it's more disadvantage in my mind, if you ask me. I think it is more disadvantage. Because the criminals would not know. Maybe some would. But if a guy is trying to go after a young lady in terms of, I don't want to make mention of the word, and a normal, just a white vehicle just go by, driving slow, it's tinted, windows up, he just looks at this as a normal vehicle, someone just driving. That if he sees it marked with the police sign on it and all of those yellow and blue stripes on there, he knows this is the police. So whatever transaction or activity he wanted to get involved with, he will stop this instantly. Maybe put his plans at another time. Then maybe the police could be suspicious about him and pull him over. Probably could get arrested. I will continue to ask for police patrol in this country for as long as it takes. And I cannot understand why it is not done. I don't understand it. I drive to VA4 every other day to the airport. You cannot see a car, a van,
Nothing. The only police vehicle you see with a lot of sirens on is when they're taking prisoners from the bodily correctional facility down to one of the courthouses in Castries. Even that too, I couldn't understand because I thought there were a courthouse up there at the correctional facility. But maybe those they're taking down to the city is a different level of court, maybe high court, blah, blah, blah, I don't know. There's a lot of noise, though, from bodily all the way down to Castries and back to bring criminals or murderers or high-profile court cases. It's the only time you see a police vehicle. What is the problem? Cannot figure it out. Maybe there's not enough of an outcry from the general public, especially persons who have the liberty with talk shows. Maybe they're not interested in that. That's not what interests them. Their interest is in Pierre and politics. And they know of how what's going on in the country in terms of criminal activity. They don't give a shit. They want to. Everything is about Pierre. That's the modus operandi. That's all they know. But they're not even thinking that maybe I probably one of these days, God forbid, could get into a crossfire because I live on this island. Yeah, I could be driving. I'm not talking about me, I'm talking about them because they're the ones that all they're concerned about is Pierre. They're not concerned about the safety of the country. So they could probably be driving or walking and those shootouts between gangs and drug dealers and all those people, shots ring out and you're the one that could get shot. Yeah, it's possible. We don't want it to happen. I'm not calling for it. God forbid it doesn't ever happen. But it's a possibility. People were standing right there on Saturday afternoon. Was it Saturday or Friday? I think it was Saturday. On the Mondidor bus stop. And shots came ringing. People were standing there. Innocent people have to scramble for their life. Run there. This is on. And all your concerns are is politics. To see how much dirt you could get on a politician. If a politician says something out of the way. If there's a mispronunciation of a word. That's what drives these people. This is what they love. But things that concern them, because the kids, family member could get shot in a crossfire. That's not for my show. My show has to be about Pierre. They don't want to talk about these kinds of things on their show. This is insane. This is really insane. I don't understand this. I am out here pleading every day for the safety of the citizens of this country. I think we are deserving to be secured. I will never put any blame on the government. Who wants to do it? That's up to them. My reason, the Prime Minister have given everything that is needed, everything, even jet skis. Can you believe it? Even jet skis, so police officers can now combat crime out there on the ocean. Even jet skis, this is how far the guy has gone. Into providing equipment to the police. The only thing I think he has not bought them is a helicopter. And if there was a couple of helicopter pilots in the police department, maybe he would have purchased one too. They've asked for everything, they've gotten it. So what the hell is the problem? Everything. I'm even hearing drones now. Maybe getting drones if they don't already have it. Why are we not seeing you guys out there? Can't blame the government for that's for damn sure. Can't blame the Prime Minister. When he said that he's not a damn police, you're certainly right. It's not a police, you are. The 1,300, those are the police officers. Not him, he's the Prime Minister.
And he's about policy. He's about to provide you with whatever you need. This is what he's about. So if anything goes wrong in terms of combating crime and we're not seeing the police, not him. Don't blame him. Cannot be him. He has made provisions for what you need. Just like you're a husband at the house, your wife is the housewife, she's doing the best she can at the house, but you give her the money to pay the bills are not paid, it cannot be you. Cannot be you, the husband. You gave her all of the money and extra. Sweetie, go pay the refrigerator, give Kotz what's theirs, you pay the bills, they pay that, put some, that come, I'll pick you up at the supermarket. Everything is in place. There's no money. What happened to the money? You cannot blame the husband. She cannot blame him. The children cannot blame the husband because he gave her the money. All of it an extra. So put that into context. It's the same thing. Put that vis-a-vis to the prime minister and him making provisions to the department and not just the police, the fire department as well. They'll tell you, you speak to a fire department, a fire officer or a police officer. And if they're not bad, they'll tell you, yes, the prime minister has given us almost everything that we need. So what's the problem? We have gotten a salary increase, they've gotten equipment. What is the problem? You have people saying every time there's a murder or a homicide, the government cannot be. The police can't stop it. You think the prime minister will? The police who has the legal authority to be there, not the prime minister. He's the prime minister, he has to govern this country and to make provisions for what is needed to the citizenry of this country. Not him. This nonsense about Pierre, you throw a lot more on Kobu. Kimon kichwe muna, Pierre kichwe muna. Our people need to start thinking, let these politics things drop. We'd never go away, but there's a time for it. Let's build this country, let's put it on a path. Success and safety. You hear people talk about when you ask what is really needed for a country to, you know, to prosper or to progress. And the first thing you hear is everyone say, health, health, health, health. Health is very much important. Very, very important. But if you ask me, while health is supposed to be right up there, a country's security, in my mind, is paramount. I even put it a little, that's me personally, not you. I put it just a snippet of a higher level than health. That's me personally. Because if you're not secure in your country, you could have all the health institutions you want, and they will be packed every day. You want me to reiterate this? If you're not a secure country, meaning people being stabbed all day long, people being shot all day long, you have accidents all the time, no matter what health institutions you have, with all of the sophisticated equipment, all of it, still doesn't make sense. Number one for me is national security. When your country is safe, that in itself, your people will feel healthy. Less accidents, less killings, less murder, less crime, less stabbings, less domestic violence. Once your country has that level of safety and security, your country should be all right. Should be. I'm not disregarding health. That's not what I'm doing here. I'm just telling you, me personally, my personal opinion on between the two, if I have to choose, I choose national security. Because your health has to do, for the most part, your own responsibility. Don't be eating chocolates all night and come and go and you allow yourself to get fat with endless carbs, you eating dry bread all the time, packed cheese, packed cheese, packed cheese, and got juicy whoosh, packed cheese, packed cheese, packed cheese, don't breathe,
And when you now stand, your health stand to fail, you want to blame the government. The government has to make provisions at the health institutions to accommodate its citizens. This is number one. But what about your own responsibility? How many times have you gone out to walk, sweat a little bit, do something for yourself? Ka ben ko bontie cook, bontie cook in the morning, bontie and cook, bontie and cook. And when you do get sick, when your organs start to fail, it's the government. It's the government when your organs is starting to fail. Cannot be, brother. You have a responsibility. You owe it to yourself. You owe it to yourself. To say to yourself, ma ka manje un whole bol d'ombre tous les jours. Because that is excess carbs. Turns into sugar in your body. Le mango saison, ma amaye, na amaye un bon mango, man. 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Brother, it's going to take a toll on you eventually. Going to take a toll on you eventually. Pek cheese, gasa, anyen pa pli bon pek cheese. Le we cheese la, pe an show. 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Na amaye sa tous les jours. It will take a toll on your health. It will. I'm not telling you don't eat those things, but those things have to be eaten in moderation. You cannot continue to eat those things every single day, all the time. Go bol don bwe. This is just flour. You in. But can you imagine you have 10, 15 large dumplings in a bouillon? And you eat all of that. You know what you're literally eating? About 2 pounds of flour. There's not too much nutrition in flour. Nutrients, not nutrition. Nutrients. There's not too much nutrients in flour. It's just carbs and it builds up sugar. And before long, you see the sides of your stomach starting to, you have an extra side and your stomach's getting big. Hey, sa ki bebu demo? Sa mama? Kwa ma top pink, top fine fons. Ek juicy rouge, ek luncheon meat. Pink luncheon meat. Too much. So my priority number one for my country, if I was a leader of a country, priority number one would be the safety of my people. And I don't mean only in terms of homicides and in terms of everything. Safety on our roads, safety with domestic violence, safety all around safety. That would be my number one priority. Healthcare comes right just a snippet below it, because healthcare is important. I would put it just a little notch below my national security. And I would go all out to make sure my people are secured and they are not living in caves. My women could get out of work and linger around the street for a little while before they go home. This is what I want. I don't want them to be anxious. The anxiety is killing them because they're too afraid that they're not going to get a bus when they get out of Rodney B and they get to town at 6, 7 o'clock. They're anxious, but they behind on a bus and they can't stand around because the place is not. No, you can't. Ah. I am putting soldiers on my streets, brother. Soldiers, and they're not there for show. We're not there for good looks. We will shoot you. Yeah, we will shoot you. We're not just there. We have our mask. If you think we're messing around, we're not going to allow you to identify us, come after us. We have our mask, and we will shoot you once you're getting out of bounds. Once you're not law abiding, we will shoot you. I didn't say we'll kill you. I said we will shoot you. And if you're firing after us, well, that's a different level. It's a different level. This country is too damn small for every flicking weekend, this there, that there. You're online. Everybody has it on their phone, and it's like something. It's like a meal. Everyone is watching. I know the man.
Yeah, well, I know the man, is the way they speak, you know. I know the man, God, I know the man, the man's living up there, I know that man, that man, God. This cannot be a norm for people. I know the man, they shoot the man, I know the man. Cannot be a norm for a country, a touristic country at that, where people are coming in by the thousands to enjoy this beautiful land. And this is what it has become. Every single weekend is a nonsense. No, my brother. I am putting my soldiers. If the police officers don't want to do it, then I'm embarking on a brand new set of people now. We are having an army. Well, how are we going to pay them, Shambin? Well, the taxpayers will have to help. Because I'm doing this to safeguard them. So I have to put on a tax somewhere to pay my soldiers. I don't think the people of St. Lucia would mind anyway if they've seen their soldiers throughout the length and breadth of this country. Soldiers up in Chozelle, soldiers up in Maguetut, soldiers up in Caides, soldiers everywhere, making sure that our roads are safe, that those criminals are on the back foot, and everything else. I am embarking on a new set of things now. We're having our soldiers. And I'm asking the U.S. Department or U.S. government or the British government to train them. Military training. This is serious stuff. This is not just talking, you know. It cannot continue to be that our people are living in this manner because of a few criminals. Cannot be. And take the government out of the equation, because no government of the world, unless if they are communist or tyrant kind of government, wicked government, wants their people being shut down every weekend in the streets. None, nobody. So we're doing something about it. We're bringing about an army. Yes. And if you think we're joking, I'm even giving them tanks. We're roaming the streets with tanks. If you think this is joking, we have tanks and we're just bombing the hell out of where you guys are. This country has to come to a place of normalcy. This nonsense is like a joke every freaking weekend. People are on bus stations or waiting for buses to get to their homes, and this is, they have to be running? No, my friend. This is not Bosnia. This is not Burma, where you have those kinds of infighting all day long every year. It's not Burma. It's not Beirut. Even Beirut has quieted down these days. We can't tolerate this. You don't want Shambin to be anywhere near that level of leadership, I'm telling you. I've been saying this here, and some people believe, oh, just looking at it as a joke. Oh, Shambin just Kapale. This is not just Shambin Kapale. This is serious stuff, brother. If you put me in that role, in that level of leadership, there'll be a significant change immediately. We're going to have a few people, I don't know the count, if it's 100 or 200 people, just running around and destroying the reputation of a country, taking its name down every freaking weekend. There's this there, Yoshutsa, and people, it's like an expectation. People are waiting on the weekend to find out if somebody got shot. Can you believe this? People are anticipating there will be a killing. Even before it happens, somebody will get shot. And guess what? The anticipation, most of the time, it turns out to be the truth. Can you believe that? I grew up in an area where we know about, you know, we're tough people. Marshall people are not easy people. We grew up in a tough neighborhood, tough area. I can tell you that all through our lives, Marshall has been a place where, you know, stuff happened. It has quieted down some, but it has always been. People like me that grew up seeing all of those things, I didn't get myself on that side of life, I mean, in the wrong side, but I'm very much aware of what's going on.
And I am saying to you, because of my experience, meaning knowing what has been going on for all those years, I can do something about it. If given the opportunity, I can do something about it. And not just me, there are hundreds, if not thousands, of St. Lucians that are wishing that they had an opportunity to do something about it. So my question is, to those that do have that leverage, that opportunity, that authority, why are we not seeing the police out there on the streets 365? It beats me. Beats me, my friend. I will continue to ask why. Beats me. Anyway. What do you think I should say? I read it. Anyway, let's leave that alone. I'll come back to it another day and another day and another day until I will come here and report to the people, the listeners, that yes, finally, I have seen a change, a difference. I am starting to see police officers are patrolling the streets, the communities of St. Lucia. So I'm going to take the bell and ring it when that happens. Until then, every chance I get, I will speak to it. Every chance. I may bore you guys. They say, tous les jours, champion, c'est même pas la même. Moi, quand je continue de dire, tous les jours. There's a reason why. If you sign up to do a particular job, the job description, it will detail what you're supposed to be doing at that particular position or job. When I was enrolled a long time ago at the airport, my job description was to meet the passengers and to ask them if they needed assistance with their luggage and give them the most information that I can in that short period. Ask them where they're staying. Would they like to get a cab? Stuff like that. Welcome to St. Lucia. This is what I got involved with. I'm still is involved with it every day. Would you like to get a taxi? Is there someone meeting you? Which hotel? Where you staying? Blah, blah, blah. In the 2-3 minutes that I'm with that passenger, those passengers, this is what my job description, this is the detail that I have to bring to those passengers. And I try to do it with the best ability that I can. When you get involved as a recruit, a police officer, primary objective is to safeguard these people, to serve and protect. That's what it states. That is the slogan. You see it written on most police vehicles, to serve and protect. Protect what? Protect lives, protect property, protect kids, protect women. It's what it means. This is what you signed up for, my friend. And you sign up as a firefighter, basically the same thing. Don't tell me, brother, this is what you signed up for. I didn't sign up to be a police officer because I didn't want to go in the graveyard and shoot. You did. Or I didn't want to go to Fuasho, or I didn't want to go to Shantytown. I'm just highlighting some of the areas. I'm not picking on any particular area. You signed up as a police officer. So think about the job, not the money. There's the money, but there's also the job. I will speak about this until I see police officers patrolling our roads, on motorcycles, on vehicles, pulling people over, people that are suspicious, we pull them over. If there's nothing, we allow them to go on their merry way. This is the law. The law entails this is what it is supposed to do. Champagne is driving recklessly. He maybe looks like he's drunk. Police pull Champagne over. Champagne is drunk. I get arrested. This is just the way it's supposed to be. This is the only way you could bring about levels of safety to your country. Because I could crash into someone, an innocent person, driving with their girlfriend, boyfriend, family, and because of me,
if my irresponsible SS, drunk like a fish on the road, crashes into those people, kills one or two. And this happens all the time on our roads. I don't know about the killing, but I know I see a lot of guys swerving on the road. I have to toot them, peep, peep, peep, peep, peep, peep, peep, peep. And they pull over. You know they're drunk. Sometimes maybe they're falling asleep, but most of the time they're flicking drunk. And they're on the roads endangering the lives of innocent people. It cannot be, my friend. It ought not to be. Now, here's the difference. If you know that the 40 miles of road, or 35 miles, or how much it is, whatever, from Castries to VFO, that there are police officers on that road 24 hours, monitoring or looking out for recklessness, drunkenness, all kinds of drug trafficking, or you, my friend, you're not going to get yourself drunk and get yourself on that road. Why? Because you know it's a high possibility of you being pulled over and being arrested and put in jail. What about, is it because we are third world that we cannot do these things? I don't know. Maybe because we are third world, we are too laid back, so it's okay. Maybe. Like I said, I don't want to get, I'm not going to ask for the commissioner anymore. He's a gentleman, I believe, that is on a mission. I think he wants to do some great things. But I'm not going to pursue in trying to get any police officers. Yeah, I've gone on two occasions. They have not paid me any attention. I left my number. That bothered me because if someone who has a talk show is asking for an interview with the police hierarchy, just to speak a little bit about, you know, the ups and downs of police departments and how could we serve this country in a better way. Never got that call. I'm not trying to go there anymore. But still, for that, I'm never going to pressure the police, because the police I love. Oh yeah. I just think they're lacking in that department, patrol. I just believe so. I can't figure it out. Anyway. Let me get out of that subject. We have 15 minutes after the hour. I'm going up until 11. So I was reading on social media, you know, one of the former candidates of the UWP talking about supermarkets. Now things have gone up. My brother, you need to go out there for a little bit. I don't know if you travel, but go out there and see what has happened. And I've tried to explain this on many occasions. And this is why I continue to say that other talk show hosts, all they're fixated on is politics. Pierre. But this is not the only thing you could talk about. Because what has happened with those wars, and there's not just one war, there's several wars going on right now. There's the war with Ukraine, it's over 5 years now, approaching 5 years. There's Iran war with the U.S. and Israel. There's the Houthis now, they're just lashing out on Saudi Arabia for whatever reason. There's the war going on in Yemen. And all of those territories, most of those territories, are oil-based territories, meaning those areas, they provide oil. Natural gas, oil, crude, blah, blah, blah. And despite all of the oil that is in America, all of the oil that is in Canada, all of the oil that is in Venezuela, there is one fixed price with the oil. If it was not so, oil would not be too much of a problem, because there are other places that would be able to balance their oil rates. And to accommodate themselves, they would have taken the oil prices to a certain level. But that is not the way it is. The oil prices are one way across the board. They designed it in that manner. I don't know for what reason. Maybe to accommodate those persons with OPEC and all those people. So if oil prices on the world market is $100 in Saudi Arabia, it is $100 if you purchase it out of Venezuela. Although we are hearing that sometimes that Venezuela during Maduro and all these people were selling the oil below price. I don't know. This is just
I see. So I have explained on numerous occasions over here that this country, St. Lucia, this is where we have to speak. Because when people come out and put columns or, you know, put statements on social media, in that manner, in that regard, talk about, oh, things at the supermarket, and I read this guy said, some lady he grew up with, and she said she didn't have anything to buy, and everything. The problem that is going on there in terms of commodities, shipping, you think St. Lucia has anything to do with this? Why don't you say to the people that we do not manufacture anything? We are not self-sustained. We are not self-reliant. And we certainly are not. I mean, there's so many poultry farmers here in St. Lucia, and you hear sometimes we run out of eggs. That tells me that we're not self-sustained. We still now have to import. Sometimes, I don't know if it's all the time, but sometimes we run out of eggs. We have to import eggs. We have to import meat, milk, cheese, all dairy products have to be imported. Who you think is going to take the brunt? You think, Marcy, and I've said this before, but I'm going to say it again. You think if the oil prices have gone up on the world market, and the cargo ships or the shipping companies have now brought up their rates because of the oil prices for their ships or their cargo vessels. They say to Marcy, well, I'm bringing you 100 containers 2 months ago. We were able to bring you those containers for $5,000, just putting out a figure. But because of the oil prices, it has skyrocketed to $10,000. Marcy will still ask them to bring in the stuff, and Marcy pays $10,000 to the shipping company. Customs is now saying, well, this is that because of your prices on your freight tax, on your freight, we now have to charge you a little more because of your freight. So customs now has now put an extra amount on what they were charging previously. I want you to listen to what I'm saying. Marcy has no choice but to pay customs that extra amount of money due to the freight. So Marcy has now taken that bill for the extra $5,000 on the shipping. They have now taken the bill on the customs, on the freight. The truckers who needs to transport those containers to Marcy and the various outlets. The trucking company has said to Marcy, you know what? The fuel price has gone up to $17. I have to put so much fuel in this 18-wheelers. So we now put an extra $200 on the transportation per truck. All right, Marcy's into business. Marcy says, all right, fine. You know where I'm going with this. I know you're smart people. Marcy says, fine. So they have now taken the bill of the shipping, the extra bill on the shipping. They have taken the extra bill with the customs, and now they have taken the bill with the truckers or the trucking company. Where you think Marcy is going to take out all of those extra bills or extra amount of money that they have just paid? Where you think it's going to come down to? Who you think it's going to come down to? I'm not even going to tell you. I know you're smart enough to know. Who do you think is going to pay for it? Marcy is not going to take that fall. Marcy is in business. And no one that gets involved with business, the only person that gets into business that doesn't make a profit is me. Unfortunately. The only person that is into business and that does not make a profit, is at a loss all the time, is Felix the Turville Champion. Why? Because I'm up here, I'm not making any money, but yet still I have to pay all the bills. I have to dig into my pocket to try to accommodate just for the people. Isn't that something? It's really something. And this is the honest truth. But Marcy will not take that fall of so many $1,000s. It will now be redirected
or come down to the customers. So that tin of that can of milk that was $3 has now gone to $4.50. And you need it. You need milk. You need meat. You could scream how many times you want. The only option you have is to not purchase it. And when you get to the car, share may say, cement passe, moi just paid $3 pour ça, cement passe, me achat massa $3.50. Qui manye ça? This massy and that massy. You could curse massy all you want. The only option you have is to not purchase this. It's the only option. Nazis officials will tell you they did not start any war in the Middle East that has enabled the oil prices to skyrocket. So when you see people, the so-called people that want to get involved in politics and to bring about it, you're not making any sense. Because you know damn well that this has nothing to do with any government. In the United States, even eggs have gone up. Eggs in the United States have maybe thousands of poultry. And eggs have gone up there. This is not about one country. This is about the world. And when you're going to bring about stuff to the people, don't misguide them. This is deceiving. And some of the people that don't pay too much attention, because there are indeed people that do not pay attention, they accept those kinds of nonsense. Because they're not trying to understand what is going on in the world. This, what is going on in the world right now, you have one and one option. If you do not want to pay for the fuel in your vehicle, park your car, take the bus. That's the only option you have. No government will be able to safeguard you. It is not their doing what is going on with the energy. None will do it, not even the United States. Donald Trump is taking a beating with the American citizens because of fuel prices. They have not, they have not accustomed to paying six something for a gallon of fuel, diesel especially. It is almost $7. Americans are screaming. But do they park their cars? They're screaming, but they need the car. So they take the bite, they bite the bullet. You have one option and one option alone. You don't want to pay the fuel price, you park your car. This is just the way it is. You think I want to pay the fuel price at $17 or $18? No, I don't. But what am I gonna do? So I park my vehicle and take the bus down to VA4. I have motion sickness. I have had it from the time I was a kid. I'm on a bus, rocking bus, flying down the road. I have 14 people, no air condition, and I'm in there just to save what? To save what? To pay $12 on the bus or $13. Then I have to come back up that same way. That's another $13, that's $26. Discomfort. I could say that because of the way I feel. So I could put an extra $24, purchase $50 fuel, and drive down to VA4 at a moderate speed, and get there. If I drive back up that same way, I probably might save me, I might still have a little something left. What is going on in this world? Be aware of it. Don't just blame everyone. Oh, the little lady saw me, and I know her, and she couldn't buy food in the supermarket, and this, and the government. This is insane. You're deceiving people. You need to get to the reality when you're speaking to people. This is not going to give you a vote, because this is not, people are quite aware of what's going on in the world. Even those that are not paying attention, they hide from other people. And there's one individual that gets all the blame, unfortunately, for those wars. How will I do encore? You need to get real and understand what's going on in the world, or else just fold and die. Yeah, if you don't want to get acquainted to what's going on in the world, just roll yourself up and die. But if you pay attention enough, there's some things that you may cut back on, but you'll still go on living. Because I don't speed when I drive. And if you accelerate,
especially if you have your air condition on, that will take your fuel away. That's without a doubt. It will just suck the fuel out of that tank. If you want to safeguard your fuel, you want to have your air condition on, drive at a moderate speed that you know you could prolong the fuel. It is indeed a fact. You want to race down VA4 and race back up, and when you look at your needle, you're on empty, and then you want to blame the government. Ah, this mama guvetma, that mama guvetma. But you didn't even have the courtesy to say, you know what, boy, I was very irresponsible because I sped down to VA4 and sped back up to Castries, and my $50-$60 fuel, I burned it off in no time. There's a personal responsibility to life that we all have to be subjected to, all of us. And you want to live yours in a reckless manner, it's up to you. But when you do that, take the responsibilities for your actions, my friend. I don't blame nobody for nothing. If I messed up, I messed up. I take my responsibilities for myself. Somebody you messed up. You can't blame nobody for what you just did or what just happened to you. You have messed up. So I go to my only person that could help me is the great God above. That's where I go. I don't cry for no one. If I need some help, I ask for help. If you need help, you ask for help if there's someone that could help you. But when you doing things, always bear in mind that you need to be responsible for your own actions, brother. This is just the way it is in life. And the Prime Minister of St. Lucia cannot and will not have fuel being sold at the pumps at $10 and lose millions of dollars, and then he cannot pay salaries at the end of the month. There's a bigger problem. Oh, the opposition would love that. They would love that. Oh, he's a fool. Can't govern. He should be aware that he should not take it down so low. This is, human beings are crazy, you know. The same people that are asking, that are bragging that the fuel prices are too much, too high, and the supermarket prices are too high. So the Prime Minister says, okay, let me take another shortfall. Let me lose $30 million just to accommodate the people. So let me bring down the price of fuel at the pumps to, let me not collect that $4 at all. And it turns out he cannot pay salaries just for 1 month. You know what the conversations would be? He can't govern. Cannot govern. He don't know math. He don't know economics. And all the people around him, they don't know economics. They should have known that he was not supposed to take the fuel down so low. And then look now, teachers cannot get paid. And this one cannot get paid. And that one cannot. This is exactly lead a conversation you'd have. And they're asking teachers now, because they didn't get paid, to take the streets. The very people that were saying about the fuel was too high. The very people. You cannot please us human beings. So when you're in leadership, you must take a role that would make everything better, not just for you, for the entire country. No matter what the outcome, no matter how much pressure you take, you know you're doing it for the better good of the country. Because the same people that are calling for the fuel to go down to $10, when you cannot meet your obligations, your commitments, they're the very people that are calling you a fool. I remember the protest actions and the increase back there with Stevenson King. A perfect example where he was asked of an increase. It started off at 25%, which was ridiculously insane. He wound up giving the public servants 14. And everybody marched and everybody were in the streets, I remember. And then now, when everything was settled, government couldn't meet some of their obligations and commitments. They say he was a fool. They call him names. He didn't go to school. He said this. He was supposed to know better. This and that and this. And the very people. I just wanted you to remember this. And I want to let you know about how we human beings, how we think and what we are capable of. The very people that said
It must be them. 14%. They started off at 25, which they knew it was too high. 14 was still too high. But he gave it anyway. A couple months later, government couldn't meet the obligations, couldn't meet the commitments. And they were calling him a fool because he had given too much money. Can you believe it? Can you believe it? This is how human beings behave. But Dr. Anthony came in now, a couple months later, he won the elections. And he said, you could scream from the top of your lungs to the bottom of your feet, I am not, in a couple years later, when there was negotiation, I am not able to give you a damn cent because you already got money which you were not supposed to get. Even if he was part of the demonstration. This is politics, and this is why I keep telling people, understand the nature of politics. You think Dr. Anthony didn't know that it was just too much of an increase? He knew it, but he played his politics. He had to do something to get the United Workers' Party government out of office. And this is just what happened. But when he got in, he knew for sure that no matter what negotiations come in at the trilennium, you're not getting a damn cent. You're not getting anything. Because you already got 18, you already got 14% just a couple of years back, 2 or 3 years ago. You're not getting a damn cent. Because I'm not rocking this boat. I would like to be able to pay my public servants at the end of the month. If I give you any more money, I'm not able to do that. Even if he lost the elections. But he took a bold step and he said, I'm not paying you anything else. You just got 14%. Understand the politics and its nature, and understand human beings, brother. If you're 60 years old, 50 years old, 40 years old, 30, and you're not trying to understand human nature, something's wrong with you. You're just existing. You're just existing on this earth, waiting to be dead. Understand the capabilities of human beings, what they're capable of. We are not good. Most of us. I didn't say it, God did. The Creator said it. Well, this is what this is. When you're going to go around putting columns and statements on social media and say to people at the supermarket and the government is they could reduce on that tax and they could reduce on that tax to accommodate the Mali way and that this there. You know for well, you know for damn sure that the government is not able most of the times to cut on some of those things. They know it. Because if they get into office, the same thing is going to happen. The government will give a little reprise there, a little something there, a little something there. And they have to do it. That has to be done. But the government has a huge expenditure that they have to meet every single month. I'm hearing it's in the tune of 100+ million every month. 100+ million. Now, if you don't have a huge investment, you have a little survival of the tourism industry, you have a little taxes collecting there, collecting there. I'm not saying they're not making the money. How are they going to meet their commitments better every month? Government officials will not come out and say this because they're afraid too much that, you know, maybe sometimes the technocrats don't want them to come out and say this thing. I'll say it as a normal citizen, an ordinary citizen. I'll say it. I don't know the effects of governance in terms of how they collect their money. I wish I knew and what they do with it, where it goes. But common sense would tell me that they do have a huge expenditure. I don't know if they're making profit or not. I'm assuming they are. But I don't know. If I knew, I would have said how much. But that type of information, most of them, is not out there. Although the Economic Review, I think I have it, and you know, but that in itself is something that is put in. Am I saying that all of the information is not there? I'm not saying that. I'm just saying maybe sometimes some things could be held back. The Social and Economic Review is there for all to see. You have a country that is not self
reliance. This country cannot sustain itself in terms of finances. So the government, not just this government, any government, must collect taxes to be able to maneuver through this. You have nothing going for you. The mighty United States, everything, you must pay taxes, everything. This is why I continue to ask.

bring about those financial institutions in communities that you never expected to be a little credit union. In Bacatel, we have a lot of people there. Instead of our people going all the way downtown to go to one of the banks, let's put something up there. Let's let them bring in their little $5. And when that accumulates, we can give them a little loan with low interest. And they could fix their home. They could do. These are the things that is needed in communities. But we're not doing it because we're too afraid to take chances to invest. And we allow all people to come from everywhere else, invest, and then we cry foul. Oh, you got plenty of land, we will not pay. But are we coming together, two, three, four of us, and invest $100 each and put clause in place that you don't touch that money for the next 20 years? Are we doing those things? No. Because Pavle sa mute, mi se pa suppose ni teacher on le kaili, mi se suppose kakaka doa, dans la trin, mi se pa pou ni flush toilet. This is the thinking of some of our people. That has to change. We're just a lot of sweet talk in St. Lucia, a lot of sweet talk. And we love mere motley speech. What is the benefit for St. Lucia with mere motley speech? Well, what are you getting out of that? We love mere motley speech. You hear mere motley? What is St. Lucia getting from mere motley speech? Mere motley is not even getting anything for her country from that speech. I could guarantee you that. I mean, they must make that presentation. It is part of the, you know, United Nations General Assembly, where prime ministers are invited every year, leaders. But what are the benefits of the Caribbean based on speeches? Nothing. You have to make it happen. And this is why yesterday I said I love the fact that our prime minister made mention of his country more than 10 times. It shows you that his interest is about his country. That is what I love. Anyway, I have another 19 minutes in the program. I want to go somewhere in terms of what is happening today. There's a house sitting today. I think it's by now it should be already started. If not, maybe a little later. And one of the bills that is going to take shape today, and the one that interests me most, is that $20 million that's going to be borrowed to accommodate persons of this country that would like to fix their homes. That $20 million US, $54 million EC that is going to be going into the St. Lucia Development Bank. And that was signed between the Exim Bank, I think, of Taiwan and the St. Lucia government. That is going to take shape today. They're going to be signing on that bill. The eyes will have it. To borrow that money, $20 million US dollars, the equivalent of 54 million EC. For persons who have been struggling, and want to do a little expansion, a little renovation on their homes, well, that is going to go into effect today at the House of Parliament. But you have to be eligible for that loan. I told you that a couple months ago, or a couple weeks ago. This is not a government give money. That is not Santa Claus. That is not Christmas. C'est pas bail, you can buy l'argent ça là. If you're not eligible, don't go down to the people's place. Meaning if you're not at work, if you don't have a manner of paying back the loan, excuse me, no matter how small it is, do not go down there and make a fool out of yourself. This is not money that the government is giving to the general public. This is a loan. I will encourage you to do a little renovation, get into a little business. Low interest. Low interest. But if you know you're not at work, you don't have a damn penny, don't go down there. You buy l'argent, c'est pas l'argent, you can buy là. It's not money.

that the government is giving, handing out checks to people. It's not what this is. This is an assistant to the citizenry of this country, people that have been denied previously from other financial institutions, predominantly the banks. You're not qualified. You do buy and last time, you can't buy $1,000, $2,000, you can't buy land, you can't qualify. Well, you go down there and see what's going on. You're making a little $2,000, a little $1,500. You want a little $5,000 borrowed to do something? Try your luck. And I have to say it that way. Go down there. But don't go down there with empty hands. You're going to be wasting the people's time. You have to have some level of collateral or security or job security, something. This is not Santa Claus. Okay? They're not just handing out checks down there. You're going into a bank or financial institution and you're requesting a loan. They're going to ask you for your criteria. Okay? Where do you work? How much do you earn? How many people are in the home? How much do you spend on this? How much do you spend on that? And if you fit the criteria, then you probably may get yourself that loan you're seeking. But don't waste the loan officer's time if you know you don't have a damn cent. You're not at work anywhere. You're going to just be embarrassing yourself and wasting the loan officer's time. You have no plan. You have nothing to put together. You can't pay for it. Don't go down there. This is not Christmas. This is a government that has secured a loan to assist its people in terms of home renovations and little businesses. This is what this is about, and we have to ring the bell for that. In the midst of all of what's going on in the world, the government is still taking some time out to get some money to assist its people. And you're telling me there's a problem? Some people do. You have a problem with that? Par exemple, par exemple, le gouvernement pas obligé faire ça. Concerned people, concerned leaders get involved with those types of activities. People that understands the ordinary man, that knows that a guy is tired of using his bowels outside when it's raining at 2 o'clock in the morning, has a diary, has to go in the rain and relieve himself. So now he could stay inside of his house and go to his bathroom, his toilet, have an easier access. People that understands that plight of the ordinary man, they're the ones that are going to put that foot forward and say, let me go ahead with doing this thing, let me accommodate or help my people. Say, what the hell you want about the man? This man is about his people. You cannot deny that. You could say what you want about the man. This man is about his people, and he continues to show it every single time. You could say, what the hell you want? And maybe this is the reason why he continued to win. The people have understood that he knows and he loves his people. You cannot beat that. It's not just about colorful words and big words. It brings you nowhere. Great for you. You know words. You could pronounce words. You know the meanings and the definitions of words. Great for you. But it comes down to another level where the people are now waiting for assistance from the people that are in office, those that are in power, the ones that they voted for, to help them with their lives and their livelihoods. This is what matters, not colorful words and chaos. People not about that anymore. People understand what's going on here. They understand the politics. Day by day, they're getting to understand it better. So that is one of the bills, one of the discussions that's going to be held. And I'm going to be listening as soon as I get out of here, because this is important. It's important. I think we as a people should get involved with more business. You see, Donald Trump, he has enjoyed a life of luxury. Not that he has not had his challenges. You know why?
At an early age, Donald Trump said his father borrowed him $1 million. And he went immediately into real estate. For those of you who are familiar with New York City and down there in the Coney Island area, the D train runs down there, no, Q train. Donald Trump has just an insane amount of housing projects down there that have continued to give him earning monies for 30, 40, 50 years. He invested his money. $1 million. He's a billionaire today. That loan, you too could go down there with a great plan. You have a job, and you have a business idea. You sit down with the loan officer, and maybe, you never know, become a great entrepreneur. I think we're not investing enough in this country, me included. We're not investing, we're not teaching our children about investment and how to take care of their monies. So we will continue to work 8 to 5, 8 to 5, 8 to 5, 8 to 5, and continue to remain poor. Because we're too afraid to take chances. And those of us that have ideas, we procrastinate a lot. That's how I'll do that tomorrow, man. I go check them. I go do that next year, man. Next year. Procrastination is a hell of a thing. You'll never get anywhere. If you have an idea, you work on it immediately. Don't procrastinate. Don't leave that thing behind and stop and saying, I'll do it tomorrow. No, no. Don't do that. Teach your kids about the seriousness of money. And if you see that your kids have potential, they want to do something for themselves, let them invest. It is way better to invest some money than to get involved with a gang. That's for damn sure. Way better to invest a little money from a little job that you have than to get involved with a gang. So once again, the Prime Minister and the Cabinet of Ministers, along with the opposition, I don't know if he's going to be there, they're going to sign up on that bill, to borrow $20 million U.S. That's about the equivalent of $54 million EC to help ordinary people that want to renovate, do some renovation in their homes, want to put a little something there, a little something there, a little business. That's not a concern for government. Huh? It's not a concerned government that wants to help. That wants to help. The other institutions, you were denied there. Couldn't borrow you anything. Let me say something to you guys. This little brain that God gave you, he didn't give it to you just to have it in your head, just to just move around like a, and to see, just walk in front just like a mule. You have to use it. And figure out who is in your corner, what's best for you. And the people you realize that is on your side, you continue to give them the support. It's just the way it is. There's no other way. So don't allow people to fool you with all kinds of columns and statements on social media. Everything is a hostility. Everything is a fight. Everything is a criticism. When it comes to speaking of positiveness about your country, they're not interested in that. They claim to love their country, but they don't. They really don't. They have an agenda. That agenda is they have a particular political party, which has their rights, and they will only speak to that. And the only way they could speak to that is to speak against who's in office. And I understand that, because this is the politics. But they're not speaking about their country. They don't love their country. They love their political party. They're not even aware that their political party, if not careful, will go into extinction. And I've said it before,
and I'm saying it again, I know a little something about this local politics, a little something, not a lot. If these guys are not careful, they are going to go into extinction, and you're going to hear that the United Workers' Party was founded by marvelous people, the great Sir John and others, after 60 plus years, if not careful, will go into extinction. And there may be another political party or two, three, I don't know how many, that may emerge, and maybe, I'm not saying they will, maybe might even do better than the existing UWP. Oh, I know the faces are long. I know they're long faces now. Long, I've said this before. Based on the way these guys are operating, the function in these guys, they may go into extinction. Because this is a numbers game. This is a numbers game. And the numbers are addition. It's not subtraction. It's about multiplication. If you cannot multiply, you're going nowhere. If you cannot put 2 and 2 and call it 4, you're not going anywhere. And I know a thing or two about how to bring about constituency branches, brother. This is the most difficult task in the local politics and political parties, into bringing people into your fold at the constituency level. This is one of the most difficult things to do. If you're not encouraged, if they're not seeing, if there's not a vibe, people are reluctant, they're not coming. It has now taken shape with finances. If people realize that there's nothing there, there's no money, there's no leadership, there's nothing there, you're bound to fail. Take that from me. I'm telling you, if the UWP is not careful, I'm not saying it will happen, but I'm using the word if they're not careful, they may go into extinction. Okay, how do you know this, champagne? I just know it. I've been there a little bit. Remember I told you back there in February, which was 7 months ago, I said to you there's not, in February I told you there was not going to be any convention this year. And I met people and said, you got some way with party, there's not going to be any convention. I told you. I heard that they had brought in a guy, a former member for Babano, and his job was to become the chairman, the convention committee chairman. But that's not the guy's interest. The guy's not interested in becoming, being any convention committee chairman. The guy's interest is in leadership. You see, people. The poor UWB people, my goodness, they don't pay enough attention to understand and to analyze what the hell is going on. The guy's interest is not to become any convention committee chairman. That's not the guy's interest, because you already don't have a functional group. So how is the guy going to be a convention chairman? You don't have a functional group. There's no, the constituency branches are everywhere. They're decimated. The people are not, there's no, nothing going on. This is why there's not a convention. You don't have, the branches active. Everyone is in disarray. So guy said, boy, we putting things. The guy had a conversation with the guy. He said, boy, we putting things together, boy. They make that man, the former member for Babano, said, they make him the committee chairman for the convention. I said, really? And we had that conversation, I think, about 3 weeks ago. I said, but what about the other conferences that is leading up to the convention? What about those? Are you guys going to bypass it? He said, well, I don't know, but we're having a convention. Well, we're going into October in a couple of days' time. And I said it in February, and I'm saying it at the end of September. There's not going to be any UWB convention this year.
Now, I know the flop was just saying, boy, what champion, what interest you have in that? I have interest in it. I have interest in everything that goes on in St. Lucia. I am a moderator here at this radio station. It is within my right to speak on every and anything in this country. Everything. And I make it my duty for that too, to speak on any and everything. And I'm saying it again for the third time. There's not going to be any UWB convention this year, 2026. I said it 7 years back, and I'm saying it today again. Why? They're in disarray. There's no function. There's nothing happening. Don't worry about the two little press conferences. You see, this is not to put the party together. This is to criticize what the government is doing. And SSDF and Tikoko and Richard Frederick and all that kind of stuff, this is what this is about. This is not about bringing a party together. And everyone has gone. Everybody has moved on. It's going to be a mammoth task. I'm telling you. I know this. A huge task to put this party back together. Now, I'm not saying they're not going to be put together. It's, you know, when elections is approaching in 2-3 years' time, people are everywhere busy putting things together. But, again, I'm not contradicting myself. If they are not careful, this political party will be gone into extinction. Take that from me. Oh, I know they're going to respond to that. They will respond to that on social media. Yeah, champagne, cha-cha-cha. I will continue to say, if, and I use that two-letter word, if they are not careful, the UWP political party, based on what I'm seeing, will be gone into extinction, if not careful. Now, some people may say, but Champagne, this is a guidance. Are you warning them? No, I'm not warning them. I'm just saying what I think is the truth. I couldn't care less what happens, but that's just the truth. From my standpoint, from what I'm seeing. And don't worry about all the talking you hear on the press conference and this. There's nothing happening with these guys at the moment. Absolutely nothing. Nothing. Their little lifeline is based on the fact that if Philip Pierce says something or something goes down with Richard Frederick or Ernest Hilaire, then they have a press conference. Outside of that, there's nothing in relation to putting this party back together for the moment. And I leave you with this for now. All right? Don't forget, I love my people. I love my country. I have no animosity towards anybody in the United Workers' Party. Despite what transpired with me, I have no hatred for none. Some people just think that there's a certain level in life and there's supremacy. You know, supremacy is a real thing. And all through our lives, we heard about white supremacy. Well, there's black supremacy. There is indeed black supremacy. And people that think that they're supreme, little level over you. But this man right here, sitting here, I have enough life that God has blessed me with, 60 plus, to understand the little life that all men have made equal. I don't give a damn how much money you got. I will respect you as a human being, but don't think that you could ever persuade me into do what you think that you want me to do. That's never going to happen. Never. All right. I really have to run. Thank you, St. Lucia. I know you'd be happy if I could sit there and spend some more time with you, but we'll do that at another time. Thank God for you. I love you guys. Thank you for the support. Even if there's no financial support, but thank you for the support in tuning in to the radio program. Don't forget, this radio station is financed by me. All the bills, all the rent, everything, I have to, trust me, it's a little hard sometimes, I'll tell you that. Because I have to take my little monies from the airport and put it into this way, just like I was doing at Sky. Even if you heard that champagne de gage, let me say something to you. Most of the times, my little earnings at the airport was going into the same Sky you have. I'm not doubting the fact that I got a little something from one or two supporters from time to time. That's not what I'm saying. I would be telling a lie, and God would smite me for telling such a lie.
But most of the time, everything that was given went right back into Sky FM. There was a secretary there. If you think I'm lying, you ask her. I'm giving you this opportunity to ask her. And if she's truthful, she will tell you exactly what I'm saying. Everything that was done down there, most of the time, clearing barrels to give things away, to bring children's party, to do events, most of the time, my little monies went into it. Exactly what I'm doing here. Why are you doing this, champion? Are you being a fool? I am doing this because I think I have something that I have to give to the people of St. Lucia with my voice. A little bit of information. Some people may not be pleasing with it, but that's fine. But some people listening. This is what I'm about. I've been doing it for a little while. God is great. He will, at the right time, bless me with whatever I need to continue this program. Okay? But with that said, I want to say thank you very much. God bless you guys. Always, always, always serve the great God above. Honor him. Don't honor a car. Don't honor your wife. Don't honor your boyfriend, girlfriend. You need to love them and show them that you care. But always remember, the wife was created by God, the husband, everything else that is there. The earth is the Lord and everything therein. Every damn thing. You have nothing. Not even the breath. Put your hand in front of your nose like this and breathe out. You don't see the air. That oxygen coming out of your nose, but you can see it. That belongs to God, and he could take it anytime he wants. The earth is the Lord's and all therein. You have nothing. Panae. You have nothing. And if you continue through life acknowledging that you have nothing, you will live your life in a different way. You show love and passion to other people. God bless you, St. Lucia. I love you. Have a good day. And our flamboyant guy, the Mighty Sparrow, well, he left us. And I was really pleased that almost every radio station in St. Lucia and around the world, I assume, played his music yesterday. It was just a dynamic individual, great guy, flamboyant guy. I know he's already singing up there in heaven, singing his calypso up there. You know, he gave his life to Jesus, which was great for him to do. But we're not going to have another Mighty Sparrow. Just like, you know, there's not going to be another champagne. You understand what I'm saying? It's just who I am. I love my country so much. It's just unbelievable. I love my people, too. I love St. Lucia. There's nowhere else for me to love. I have no choice. I just love this country. This is the land of my birth. This is why I cherish this flag all the time. It's right there with me all the time. I got one on my house. I love it. I have one in my car. I love my country. And this is not a fake. I'm not faking that I love St. Lucia because of political reasons. And you should never do that. Love your country first. Before any political party. Except Munakil America, myself, that Katavai, what bought this and Punwell? This and Vinwell from Izot. Those that could afford it. It is always beautiful to come home and visit friends and family. Okay, there's nothing wrong with that. Book your little ticket on American, JetBlue, Vinwell from Izot, Punwell. Enjoy the Kozot. La Via Dwanusa. 1 minute you're there and the next you're gone. Vinny enjoy it from Izot, Vin Mahati. Auntie Lache Lamoui, Auntie Bai, Auntie Fig, Auntie Louis Bai. And those of you who could come home for Junior Creole, come home as well. This is not plus Zot, anywhere from me Zot. Okay? All right. Goodbye. God bless you. Have a good afternoon. I'll talk to you later. Bye-bye.

0: Barrow's Hideaway is the scene of this week's Calypso Showcase, where we feature a special two-part program on the reigning and undisputed Calypso King of the World, Dr. Sparrow. This week we talk to him here at the Hideaway. Next week you get him live in the studio. I'm impressed by the magnificent spread that you have here. But what is even more significant is that looking over your balcony, one can look straight at Kitchener's home from here.
1: Yes, Kitch always looking over here. You know. Yeah. I'm a partner, man.
0: You all could almost talk to each other long distance.
1: We shout long, loud and hard enough. He could hear me, you know.
0: You've been having a lot of shows, Sparrow in concert, over the last few weeks. How has these shows been going for you?
1: Very well. Wall to wall people. Yeah, you know, we've really put on some good shows, you know.
0: And you have even more coming up for us?
1: Well, definitely. I'm working on a mid-year LP right now. Mm-hmm. That's the LP with Survival and some of the others. Then I have I put a nice medley on it, you know, and keep it hot and spicy, mm-hmm. You know.
0: I hear a rumor that you're going to have a concert with Sugar Aloes. How true is that?
1: I think the rumor is true this time. Yeah, Aloes and I are going to square off, I think it's the 17th and 18th at Spectacular.
0: That should be interesting.
1: Well, yes, I already sent a threat to him couple of days when they asked me about it, and I told them, I say all he had to do is to remember the hammer.
0: Well, I remember when I did an early interview, you said one thing. You said, you know, I interviewed Aloes on that day, and you said, tell them don't lean on my car.
1: Yes. You remember?
0: Yeah.
1: In Sando, I was just making a little joke and thing, you know. Mm-hmm. So all the guys came around and I said to them, look, don't lean on it, don't lean on it. You know what I mean? And it turned out that I was right.
0: All right, well, you know, on Calypso Showcase, we want to look at the life of the Calypsonian. We want to look at all the ups and downs and so on. First thing I want you to clarify for the benefit of our viewers, is your name Francisco Slinger or Slinger Francisco? I see some of the documents with it written both ways.
1: No. Francisco is last. Yo soy Francisco, de otro lado, ready, Calypso. Sí, mm-hmm. Señor, Francisco. Right. Well, the family name is Francisco. Right. My first name is Slinger.
0: Tell us about the first 16 years of Sparrow. What was your childhood like, your youth days?
1: Well, it's so long ago, it's hard to be correct. But I suppose it was very normal and regular. You know, you do your studies and you make your parents happy, and sometimes they get into a quarrel with you and that type of thing. But all in all, it was okay.
0: What school did you go to?
1: Well, I went to Mokrapo Boys when I was very, very young. I was, you know, ABC, kindergarten, and then on to New Tongue Boys, where I really finished. Mm-hmm. And my teacher, ex-teacher, Carl Jadunat, was revealing some of the things that happened to me a few days ago, which I couldn't remember. You know, he was talking about 1946, 47, when my father brought me to the school and wanted to have me enrolled and some of the things which I didn't know anything about. And from there, he was with me right through.
0: No, it's common knowledge to everyone that you're actually born in Grenada. What age did you migrate to Trinidad?
1: Yeah, well, the family brought me over here to Trinidad when I was about a year and a half. You know, Trinidad in those days used to be like America is, you know, the America of the Caribbean. Yeah. And anytime you needed a lot in life, or you needed some improvement, you needed work, you had to come to Trinidad. And pretty much like Trinidadians do today, we all go to America and try to get green card and citizenship and, you know, to better ourselves.
0: Yeah, I remember once traveling abroad and someone up the islands told me if I could just see Frederick Road, I'm business.
1: That's right. And I've traveled to all the different islands, and some of them are very, very nice. I feel that this part of the world is exceptionally nice.
0: Well, we want to get into the early years of your Calypso and tour. Many people, 1956 started for you, but in fact, the year before 1955, you sang two Calypsos. Can you recall that?
1: 1955, I came out with The High Cost of Living, Ruby Where the Baby Disappear, and Racetrack Scandal.
0: Could you remember any of those calypsos?
1: Yes, I think I could remember. I usually try to remember The High Cost of Living, you know. The high cost of living, higher than a mountain. people like me and you, so just had to stand up and watch the goods at high-low. I think that's the chorus.
2: Yes, I remember that actually.
1: Where the baby disappear, it cannot be for... That has something to do with abortion in a form.
2: All right, but...
1: Illegal abortion, that is, yes.
2: But 1956 is the start of the Mighty Sparrow's career, as far as we are concerned, with that tune, Gene and Dinah. We want the story of Gene and Dinah.
1: Well, that was the original both of them. Gene and Dinah. Well, it was four of them, eh? Gene and Dinah, Rosita and Clementina. Well, actually, that was a commercial. I had made a commercial for Salvatore Scott and Company. I always keep telling people, you know, that during the days when I used to be up and down in Port of Spain, regular, just moving up and down, and a melody in my head, Salvatore Scott and Company, Limited, Salvatore Scott and Company, Limited, you know, just a little melody. And in those days, you had people like Melody and Small Island Pride and some of these guys advertising for Hilo and Glamour Girl Lingerie and so on. And, you know, I thought, well, Salvatore should be advertising. They're bigger and they seem more prosperous, and you know, why aren't they advertising? So I made up this thing.
3: Gene and Dinah, Rosita and Clementina came to me one

0: when I stop and went in at Salvatore to shop.
1: But the tune in my head. And when the Yankees coincidentally had to leave at that same time, I got the idea one time. Well,

0: Can you relive some of the excitement of that year for us?
1: Well, I can't remember in every detail, but you know, when I went up there, I really weren't too particular about winning. I had been with the Calypsonians who say, you know, I've been up there four times, I never win this, I've been seven times, you never win, and so on. So when I got my break there, I figured, well, no big thing. If I win, I may have another chance. So I went out there and just let it all hang out and throw up my hat in the air and carry on and start to, when I heard the people start to react and think, I was a little bit, you know, pleasantly surprised, you know. Yeah. I said, well, look at doing something good. And every verse, man. And then the march of dime behind, boom, wah, boom, wah. And I got the energy and I continue to drive it home.
0: And the verse that stands out of mine is the Glamour Boys again.
1: Glamour Boys again. We are going to rule for the spit.
0: Real action started. Yes, there was no doubt after that. Now, as early as 1957, you started to show that you were the type of Calypsonians going to stand up for the rights of the Calypsonians, because you decided you're going to boycott the competition. Why did you do this?
1: Well, I figured that Calypso, to me, it was so important, and Calypsonians were so special, that it should be treated better. And when you check on the prizes, I never really knew what the prize money was before Gene and Dinah. Mm-hmm. And after I won, and then I got to receive that prize, was $40 and a cup from Angostura, I was a little disappointed then, you know. But just the same, the glory of it all was there, and, you know, I was happy with that. And immediately after, you know, the Calypsonians got together, there were a lot of grumblings and, you know, people dissatisfied. But they wouldn't tell the organizers anything. In those days, it was the Guardian Neediest Cases Fund. It wasn't the Carnival Committee, as some people think. And we decided that next year, 57, we ain't going. But I serious. These, some of them guys are making jokes.
0: Right.
1: And what I did was to organize with a guy named Vivian Lee, a promoter. I think he was originally from Guyana. And he came over and promoted something, Calypso King competition in Globe Cinema, 1957. Some of the other guys went to the Savannah. Well, I won that one in Globe. Seemed like we're in for turbulent weather here, boy.
0: That's all right, we can deal with it.
1: Yeah.
0: All right, so we come inside of your home now.
1: Yes, yes, yes, yes. Welcome home.
0: Nice being inside. Why afraid outside, sir?
1: Rain, boy, rain.
0: And Kitch looking at you.
1: Actually, what happened is I was told that Jazzy gave Kitchener a pair of binoculars for Carnival. And you see your Kitch living right across there? I don't know what he could do with his binoculars. So I ordered some new drapes from Miss Baldwin, but I ain't get it yet. So until I get the drapes, let me stay inside. Keep away from Kitch eye.
0: This is a beautiful room inside here. I love that picture on the wall there with all the Calypsonians this year. Yeah. Those who have won the Calypso Monarch title over the years. You have people like Crow Crow, David Rudder.
1: Penguin, Scrunter, Stalin, Chalky, Kitch, Juke, Terror, Striker, that's me there, and Tiger and Pretender.
0: 1958, another road march for you, Pay As You Earn. You were not in competition yet, you were still on boycott, well, but you were able to win the road march.
1: We were boycotting the competitions, and but still, you know, you really can't boycott the road march. As once you have your song out there, it's up to the people if they like it and they want to use it. So it's not like now where the road march is so orchestrated, so organized, and, you know, people know what they want to play or by whom they want to play for, before the Carnival even becomes a reality.
0: Now, there are two songs that you sang in 1950 that have been personal favorites of mine. Now, you don't sing it so much in competition and on shows. I don't know why.
1: Which one is that?
0: Teresa and Russian Satellite. Beautiful tunes.
1: Yeah. Well, that's true too. I have to come back to these things, you know. I like Teresa in particular because it you know, it was the first attempt I had in using a little bit of language, you know, foreign language in calypso. Sparrow, let me go. Boy, don't hold me so. Me mama go no. Sparrow, darling, wait till tomorrow. Teresa, I love you. And I'm always thinking of you. Yo te quiero mucho. I really can't wait for tomorrow. Something like that.
0: You have a life where you sing Spanish, French, even Dutch in calypso. Where did you learn these languages?
1: Well, again, I love languages. I even try a little bit of Chinese, a little touch of Hindi, you know, that kind of thing. And of course, patois, you know. Garçon, c'est comme ça, pas le café, non?

0: Quand des musées pas ta main et sinon trouver un bagaille comme ça. 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Quand des musées ont
1: joué. 1959, one of your favorites, Simpson.
2: Yes, that was what. Simpson, the funeral agency man. I sang that a couple nights ago.
1: Oh yeah, I remember. It went over very, very well indeed.
2: Yes, the man waiting for me, although he here dead, he had two candles and he park up there with his slippers and thing anyway.
0: I tend to say I ain't have a sense of humor, but I don't like the latest rumor.

0: The following year though, 1960, in fact you were given the title the unofficial Calypso King of the World, and this was an achievement that in 4 years people could see you already as their Calypso King of the World, because you went back into official competition, and in 1960 you were able to create the double of winning the road match and the Dimanche Gras title.
1: Yeah, well, that was quite an achievement. And the people recognized that I did stand for the right thing, you know, because like I told you before, the Calypsonians definitely were not being treated properly. And we didn't have up to now, we don't have a vibrant association, and we are striving very hard for that. But until such time as we get a nice, vibrant association, we are going to continue to have this sort of shabby treatment, you know. And when I came back in, conditions were a little bit better, and as we go on, you will realize that I had to strike again for better conditions, because everybody else was improving and everything was happening nice for other people, and it wasn't happening nice for the Calypsonians.
0: Now let's talk about the two tunes that they sang that year. First of all, let's talk about 10 to 1 is Murder, and you know, people always ask the question how much of that was true.
1: the song is self-explanatory, I believe. You have to listen to it carefully, and it explains itself.
0: Well, I have the same question to ask now about Mimi.
1: Yes. You catch me there.

0: Maxi Mati me puso una la police in the area.
1: Making love one day with a girl they calling Mame. Making love one day with a sweet little girl named Mame. I pick up Mame by the railway and we take a taxi straight to Claxton Bay.

0: up.
1: But my two daughters went to your show 2 weeks ago, and when they saw you sing Mimi, they said, he has to be the greatest.
2: Well, yeah, that's quite a compliment from the young people. Wait.
1: We continue with 1961, Road March again, Royal Jail.
2: That's right. That's, again, using the bravado category, you know, where you brag and boast about what you feel you can do when you're young and you're strong and you're afraid of nobody and blah, blah. Way back, you know, that used to be a part of the tradition handed down by the griots way back in Africa. And some of it, of course, rubbed off when we tried to, of course, create a new music in Trinidad.
0: I don't

0: Well, 1962, that ability to express your conviction in a song certainly came out in Federation, because you sound like you were damn vexed with all the politicians.
1: Yes, like I told them, I felt, right now, I love Jamaicans very much, but at that time, I feel I could have give one of them a calpet. You know, a calpet is a good tap. Because this Federation was, to me, the answer to a lot of problems. And by now, we definitely would have been a world power to be reckoned with, economically at least.

0: 1963, you won the crown again, this time with two gems. Kennedy, which was an international calypso, and in fact, one of the things that I find is that a lot of calypsonians stay away from international themes, and you showed your ability to broaden the horizon by going after something like as heavy as Kennedy.
1: Again, it all depends on where your interest lies, you know. I found myself always interested in things like that. And when it became Martin Luther King for president, or you tell the North, I go tell the North, you tell the South. And Kennedy is the man for them. These things are of interest to me. I'm always looking out for things like that. And again, I'm concerned about children and their education and their happiness and the preparation for the future. So once you're a concerned person that kind of way, you would find interest in those topics. Also, that year, I started the portrayal of the character, not only with verve and vigor and vim, but with costuming, if you remember. Dan is the man.
0: Yeah, that was your second tune.
1: Yeah, the schoolboy with the slingshot and the cap and thing, and had the people going nuts on the place.
0: Dan is the man in the van. If I had to choose one of your top five tunes, Dan is the man in the van would be one of them.
1: That's right. I like it myself. I sing it every once in a while.

0: Well, there were other tunes like The Village Ram, which obviously showed another side of you again in the middle of all the serious topics like Martin Luther King and so on that you were singing.
1: Yeah. Just goes to show that man don't live by bread alone.

0: She lied.
1: You know, even if we recall some of the years like Ben Wood Dick and some of those other tunes, that side of the Mighty Sparrow, which we call the double entendre, or we call spicy, has been a feature of your career, but still an acceptable feature of your career, not overdone.
2: That's right. Again, like I told you from the very beginning, balanced, kind of normal, you know, the way how things are, a little good, a little bad here and there, but hey, you know, like everybody else, I suppose.
1: Mm-hmm. And in fact, if we jump the gun a little bit, a tune like Saltfish, I mean, you know, tastefully done.
2: Well, Saltfish is one of the staples that we have in this part of the world. Mm-hmm. And after having acquired the taste for Saltfish, and to the point where one can say it's growing through your ears, people later on in life tell you, you know, boy, fish is good for you, and you must eat a lot of fish. Well, this is what they said to me. And all my life I eat in fish.
3: I'm gonna make it very simple, so all you have to say is Saltfish. Nothing in the world is better than Saltfish. English, you must give me the

0: world sweeter than
1: saltfish.
0: English called for the hard, hard bacon.
1: Saltfish.
0: It's sweeter than meat. When you want to eat, tell me truth now.
2: One of the things I'm always fascinated by when I see you work on a stage is how well rehearsed you look. But at the same time, you're a guy traveling so often. How much of the choreography is pre-planned and really worked at?
3: None of it. If there's anything that resembles a properly choreographed something, it's because of practice. I've done it already, I'm doing it now, and, you know, but to say that I stood in a rehearsal studio and choreographed this, no, I never did that. It's how you feel. If you notice, I would never really do the same song the same way twice, even though I do it over and over. But there are some similarities.
2: The other thing that I notice is that you seem to have a good sense of pitch. You sometimes can start before the band and you're right in key with them, or you can tell them what key to play in and so on.
3: Yeah, well, once you, again, practice, experience, once you have that that tone, once you're not tone deaf, you have true pitch, it makes it a lot easier on a regular concert, because it isn't every time you want the band to start to do boom, boom, boom, bim, bam, bam, bam. It gets, you know, to me, it's like boring from time to time. So when it's a lengthy show, I like to, like, move into the other selection. And sometimes when the musicians are having a difficult time in perhaps remembering the music in front of them and they can't even count it properly, It happens from time to time. Yes. You give them a start. Lim, bam, lam, bim, bam, bam, da, da. And the one time they remember, but that's not a new thing, because this is how we used to sing in the Calypso tent in the early '80s, because no musician was there to read everything for you. While you are being announced, ladies and gentlemen, we have a young fella in the back here who is going to sing for you a wonderful song. What's the name of this song, boy? while that is being done, you are singing to the musician. Ladies and gentlemen, as you can hear the music, and then the chorus. Kaiso down the line.
2: 1965, a good year for you. You weren't in competition, but you had tunes like Congo Man, Get the Hell Out of Here, Well Spoken, Moppers. I think that was one of your better years.
3: Yeah, that was, you know, political and social commentary. Solomon Affair, you know. Mm-hmm. I say that Solomon will be Minister of External Affairs. Mm-hmm. If you ain't like it, get the hell out of here. Yes, sir.
2: Now, the performance of Congo Man, I remember seeing you singing that at Seamen and Waterfront Workers. And if you ever talked about a total calypso in terms of presentation, melody, lyrics, and really taking you to where it could have happened, that was it, Congo Man.
3: Yes, I thought the Congo Man was pretty much like a one-man opera. You get all the sounds of the birds and the trees and the wind and howling and the animals and seeing, you know, let your face transform itself into a cannibal, and yet you're talking about something else and you're playing the part of the two scared white women in a pot. And the Congo Man in his glee, you know. It's really, really fantastic.

0: Okay, 1966. And you have so many favorites. I don't know which one to really pinpoint, but Obia Wedding, Melda, is a classic.
1: That's right. In those days, I considered myself one of the most eligible bachelors and, had to guard against forced marriages and that type of thing.
0: Well, you couldn't find a better way to put it over.
1: Free and necromancy, boy, you have to guard against them thing, you know. Mm. Otherwise, you're in plenty of trouble.

0: 1967, that's the year you sang a beautiful tune, No Money, No Love.
1: Ivory pack up your clothes to leave, man. Just a little hard time, you know. Mm-hmm. The man just had a little bad luck. She pack up and she gone.
0: And that was your outstanding tune of 67.
1: Can't love without money. Mm-hmm. You know, like I tell them, like the other night I asked them, I say, how do we say it in Trinidad? Apart from saying no money, no love. Because in America they say no money, no honey. Yeah. But of all the sayings, the Englishman have the best saying. Romance without finance is a bloody nuisance. Boil down to the same thing.
0: Right.
1: No money, no love.
0: Now, apart from the fact that you have entered competitions and won so many times, there are a lot of years when you didn't enter, and if you had entered, you would have been the same story. And I think 1968, Mr. Walker and Jane. Oh, what could we say about those two tunes?
1: Well, I liked them. I thought that was a turning point, because if you listen to Jane, it was a little bit of simplification of the lyrics where you're coming in with the aha. And instead of putting other lyrics there, I just came in with, I ain't ready yet. Aha, mm-hmm.

0: Paul!
1: Now, Sasai, another road march contender which went all the way to win the road march.
2: That's right. That's one that I just used to make up numbers, because in that year, I had what Hushigo cried for. That was what,
1: 69.
2: I had a lot of nice tunes that year, and Sasae was just to make up a set of make up the numbers.
1: Well, you had other tunes like Sparrow Dead, Lizard.
2: Yeah, well, this is the
1: 60 title. Million Frenchmen, Afraid Pussy Bite Me.
2: Good. You see what I'm talking about? And I thought Sasae was just to make up the numbers, because when you have an LP, how many we used to use? First of all, I used to use 12 tunes on an LP. I don't think anybody else had 12 on an LP. I had 12 in 1958, and as the years went by, I came down to 10, and then to 8, and eventually to 6. Yes, and there was one year that I used 4 and 2 versions. But I didn't like that. I thought this was a little bit
1: cheating,
2: you know. it really wasn't right. So I came back with 6.

0: Yes, I think I must stay at 6. But I may be able to go more because CDs are now into the market, and CDs can take quite a lot.
1: Right. Now, 60 million Frenchmen and Afraid Pussy Bite Me. 10 tunes of class.
0: That's right. Still going very strong. Because, as you know, some people don't talk about it, but they're really afraid I'm for four-legged animal. Yeah.
1: And your performance of that, I mean, demanding a full encore the other night was something to see.
0: That's right. We had a nice time there, man. And I think, you know, what people like about that, too, is the melody. It's a very haunting melody also. Down, down.

0: by 1972, well, between the period 68 to 71, we had seen a guy called Duke ruling the Calypso world, and I think there was a little challenge thrown out to you somewhere in late 71.
1: Yeah, well, again, you know, in fighting for better conditions, way back I started the boycott business so that people would realize that they need the services of the Calypsonians. And if you don't get the better Calypsonians, at some point your standard is going to drop. So you will have to come to terms. And as long as the Calypsonians are reasonable, they should be given good treatment. But during those times, some of the Calypsonians did not support, and Duke was one of them. I'm not trying to decry him in any way, but he didn't support the boycott, and he won for 4 years straight. Now, after the fourth year, he said that he didn't want to compete again unless Sparrow was there, because it'd be a hollow victory, and he wants Sparrow there, and what are you going to do to Sparrow, and et cetera, et cetera. So I got a message to him, say, Duke, you must learn to drink milk. Don't count cow. You understand? It's an old folklorish way of putting, warning him that it ain't easy. Don't come challenging Sparrow, because you're going to be in trouble. But he didn't hear me, and what he did was to allow this challenge to stand, and there you have it. That is the rest of history. Since then, you know, I don't think he ever won a crown again. And it's not my doing so much. I believe Duke won 4 years, and if you could play way, way, you would understand that number four is what?
0: Dead man.
1: You notice I won 3 years straight, and after that?
0: Yeah, 72, 73, and 74. Whoa. Well, let's talk about 72. Drunkard and Soderly and Rope. Uh-huh. First time anybody win the Savannah with a double party tunes. They say it can't be done.
1: That's right. Well, you know, you had to break the rules every once in a while. You know, I had my ups and downs. I was a little bit disappointed when I lost in 61 to Douglas. Is Douglas? Is 61, yeah. But that was a nice song, Lazy Man, you know. But again, you know, when you're in the competition, you all want to win. And what else? What else? And now, a time I lost again to the Bomber, right?
0: Five Little Popos.
1: Yeah, dying. my argument was, when Spoiler was alive, Spoiler couldn't beat me. So you come and imitate Spoiler, how you go beat me? You know, that kind of argument. But it was a nice effort. Looking back at it now, I don't have any arguments. You know, it's over and done with. But every once in a while, I think about that. So coming back to... what was the year again?
0: 1972
1: with two-party song. Drink and drunk, died in the name.

0: Something else that stood out in 1973 was the tune Memories.
1: Memories, boy, that was a year. And up to now, you know, that song is such a beautiful song that from the time you start, people start to applaud. They know the song, they love the music, they know what it's all about.

0: Now, 1974, the 30th straight was a big year. A guy called Shadow was doing extremely well with a tune called Bassman. And remember you and Kit saying, how are we going to beat this man?
1: Boy, I gotta tell you something. That was one of the most difficult years for me as a competitor. I know what to do. I know how to do it. But Shadow ain't making life no easier for me. I remember well. I had to do a lot of concentration. Keep away from everybody by myself. Figuring out how to nullify this man's madness. If possible. If at all possible. And I saw Shadow took that audience, put them in the palm of his hand, crush them, lift them up, play ball with them. I say, well, boy, buddy, you have to pull out all the stops here today. And I like his tunes to have both tunes. So when my time came, of course, I had to try a little harder to try and get my side of the story told. But it's not that I was scared, because if I had lost, it wouldn't have been a shame or something to feel badly about, because it would have been a master tune and a master performance that beat me.

0: And like I say, I must congratulate Shadow, even though so many years ago, he did give me a real true test. Yes, yes.
1: While we're on that point, though, talk to us about using that Savannah stage. So many Calypsonians, when they reach it at a big yard, falter because they don't know how to use that stage.
0: Again, nobody went to any particular school to learn how to use. It's just a matter of observation, common sense, and keep yourself physically fit. Regardless of what, if you're not physically fit, you cannot make it. You have to. The control or the proper use of the stage does not begin with your being selected for the finals. The proper use of that stage comes with conditioning, and you have to do that home. As a matter of fact, if you look in the back of you, you see exercise equipment, you see a big yard, and this is some of the things that a person would have to do in order to handle that sort of thing, or to do these marathon shows. You know,
1: so that you don't run out of breath.
0: You don't run out of breath, because where Calypso is concerned, the way I operate is that you can hear every lyric, at no matter what speed I sing at, and this didn't come only because it's a gift from God. It is something that you have to practice. So you're thankful and you're grateful that you are blessed in that you have the gift, but you have to use it properly. And being physically fit is one of the ways.
1: I want to jump a little bit to 1977, because that's another high point in your career, when you made a trip to Nigeria, in the Festac, and you were crowned Chief Omawali.
0: Chief Omawali of Ikoyi. Ikoyi is the area, mm-hmm. You know, and Chief Omawali is supposed to be my honorary chief name. It means the sun has returned, the returning sun, you know. I don't know, but I went to the place where they shipped out a lot of slaves, and so a certain part in Nigeria, and you know, very historic, and we took a lot of pictures and so on, you know, kind of sad. But then again, you know, to think that we did survive the crossing and everything, you know, and there's a king there who treated us very nicely and said to us that sort of thing will never happen again.
2: I said,
0: yes, Your Highness, you are right. It will never happen again.
3: I'm a slave from a land so far. I was caught

0: Now, 1978, a little special tune which you might not have thought would have got very popular, Natasha, Dudu Yemi.
1: Yes, well, this again was a play on some of the Yoruba words. Olori Yegbe, Oma Kuere, Onyu, Osiwasi Wasoko, Dudu Yemi, you know. This is Nigerian words.
0: But you also sang on Idi Amin that year, so the trip to the Africa might have influenced those topics.
1: That's right, because at that time we were all concerned with Africanism. The movement was back to Africa, anything African. The dashiki came in and the Afro hairstyle, and everybody was into it, and it stayed with us for quite some time. So it was quite normal and natural to fall right into the African language.
0: Also, one thing that came to our knowledge that year was the fact that you had a tune which has spent 27 weeks on a European chart, Only a Fool Breaks His Own Heart. When did you find time to make that in between?
1: Well, what happened is I did this song. Now, first of all, I met the guy who did it originally, a guy called Arthur Prysock. A very deep voice, something like Billy Eckstein's Sparrow. You gotta learn this song, you know. What do I-

0: Now, all over the years, you've always had this idea of presenting your calypsos with costume, with flair, with everything. Robot, 1979, I think, was the epitome of that.
1: That's right. I had batteries and everything, mm-hmm. doing the robot dancing.

0: instead of brains in my head, a small sensitive computer with complete data. Yes, I'm equipped with laser, telescopic eyes and radar. That's why I feel that I am real. When Mr. Kid Breaker get hot, I could whine better than John Travolta. I'm a robot, whining with precision, see me. I'm a robot, dancing in slow motion. However, the man designed the plan, it working fine, because I'm the only robot man today could whine. I'm a robot for Carnival in 79.
1: People have talked a lot about presentation of Calypso and what makes for good presentation. What, in your opinion, is good presentation in Calypso?
2: Well, it all depends on what the topic is, and if you stay close to it and make people again believe it's real, then I would say that's good or great presentation. You can be presenting something about a racetrack scandal and you're dressed like a judge in the court. If you dress like a jockey, whatever the real essence of this of the song is, when you're talking about racetrack, bacchanal, whatever happened, you dress like a jockey, have a whip, put on your cap, and so on, I think you're portraying the character.
1: Other good tunes, 1980, Wanted Dead or Alive, London Bridge is Falling Down.
2: That's right. Wanted Dead or Alive. This was one of my better songs around that time. Of course, I had what I had before that. I had Ayatollah telling Ayatollah watch your tail, because you have America, you have the tiger by the tail. Mm-hmm. And somewhere along the line, this tiger, as soon as you let it go, he's going to eat you up. And well, it didn't eat up Iran, but Iraq got the brunt of it. And maybe Saddam Hussein should have been listening when I was warning the Ayatollah. Wanted Dead or Alive was observation again. Park Chung-hee and Idi Amin and Gary and people from all over the world at the same time seem to have had a problem. General Somoza from Nicaragua, and you know, it all happened at the same time. So again, a keen sense of observation brought that one out.
0: The rule of the tyrants declined. The year 1979, from Uganda to Nicaragua,

0: nice little ditty you did in 1981, Sanford, which also had to do with an international theme, but you put over in your own way.
1: Sanford, that was, again, one of my favorite comedian. And if you check inside, you would see a lot of tapes. Just like how I have Oliver on tape. I have all Sanford. Elizabeth.
2: This is the big one.
1: This is the big one, baby. The greatest

0: 1982, a special year. You got into politics and you decided to compose a tune, We Like It So. And we had some controversy that year.
1: Yeah, always controversy, you know. We like it so. We free.
2: Eh? You, Mr. Sparrow, let me tell you. We want to...
1: What? I can't remember. You know, so long I ain't sing this song, I can't remember.
0: But I remember when you did that tune in the tent on the opening night. It was almost like a still audience saying, you know, this man bold faced, come and sing a calypso like that. But by the end of the season, everybody was singing the chorus with you.
1: That's right. Because they recognize that there's a lot of truth in it. I'm talking, if you listen to the opening of this song says, neighbor, look, if I was a selfish man.
3: Neighbor, look, if I was a selfish man.

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You're intelligent, I think, and you should face issues. But you be helping like a moron, cussing me for where I'm born. But your pipe ain't had no water, pay too much for butter. She said, take your steel beam and go. 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Agriculture's in a state, planning is inadequate. Take your steel beam and go. The northern and southern idol, the two kingpins are

0: But anyway, there's a character that I, you know, created. And
1: Margin.
0: Funny, Margin again, you know, trying to cross the border, you know, like Margarita, you cross the border, you know, to say hello to the neighbors, the nice, beautiful neighbors there, and found yourself in trouble. I think up to now I paying for Margin. For my affection and my words of love towards Margin, up to now I am being persecuted for that.
1: And talking about presentation again, the way that you dressed right away, people could tell what you were singing about.
0: Ah, nice, Negro gentleman, dress up like Indian gentleman, put on turban, playing like a Maharajina.

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Teach me how to play a bachang on the sitar.

0: Look at that.
1: Now, Philip, my dear, I mean, let's talk about that in terms of being able to conjure up what possibly went on, the way the lyrics were strung together in that calypso.
2: Yes, yes. You have to get very regal in your thinking. I remember there was a poem that came to my mind just before I made a song. I remember a part of it says, "And shall this audacious traitor brave the presence where my banner wave? Oh, please, my liege," said Argentine, "were he but horsed and steed like mine, to give him fair and knightly chance, adventure fought my life," something like that. And I thought that was very nice. I love the language. You know, if I can love French and Spanish and things, why can't I love good English, especially Oxford-type English? And so this came to mind, you know, to bring that right back and see if you can build on that, learn from that, in imagining what probably went on, as was reported, the man in the queen bedroom.
3: Philip, my dear, last night I thought was you and him. Where did you go? Working for good old England. But you're missing all the action, my dear, do you know? There was a man in the bed, wearing your shoe, fondling the royal costume, dipping in the royal perfume. I'm telling you truly. A man in the bedroom, anxious for a rendezvous. And I thought it was you. He big just like you, but younger, stronger.

0: every time, despite all of these calypsos that you've written, people always looking to say, Sparrow finish. You know, Sparrow can't make a road march again, he can't do nothing. And 1984, do back. I think that must have been a distinct pleasure for you.
1: Oh, yes. Whenever I surprise the detractors like that, I'm always happy.
0: Tell us about Do Back, the foundation of it, the development and so on.
1: Again, well, you keep on trying all the time, you know. You continue to come with some nice ones. And Do Back just happened to fall in the vein. And I use about two or three different hook lines so that people can sing along. Don't do that. Give them a chance to sing that. Don't do that. And then you give them a nice little halfway door back.

0: Yeah. And everybody saw you up to 1984 as the Calypso King of the World. And when it was announced that it was going to be an official competition in 1985, well, everybody wanted to see whether you were going to cement that title.
1: That's right. It was most interesting. And what happened there was a lot of Calypsonians from other parts of the Calypso world started building up their hopes and building up their audiences that they're going to bring back the Krong and that kind of thing. Well, it wasn't going to be easy, as they later found out. I enjoy competition, you know, and when these sort of challenges come, say, you just had to pull out a few more stops.
0: I remember one of the little tricks that you used to, and a lot of Calypsonians using it now. Blue Boy was in the competition, and you dropped soca pressure on him right away.
1: Yeah, well, that was a little bit cold, but hey, all is fair in love and war. Blue Boy is a young, powerful youngster who come on the scene and just start beating people left and right, you know what I mean? So you had to do something to sort of nullify his effect. Thank you.

0: Then when you sang education, well, the people who were doubting your ability to rise above the others in that competition, I think that tune, more than any other tune in the competition, did it for you.
1: Well, yes, if you you remember, at that time, when it was 85?
0: Yes.
1: That competition was at a time when education, as it still is, very important on the lips of people. And when you hit a song like that, it's tough to beat that song, because lyrically the song is strong, melodically it's there, and if you perform it right, somebody may edge you here and there if they come equally as strong, but you know, it's not going to be easy. You know, you're going to be definitely in the first grouping. And this is the strategy, to try to be with the first grouping, so that in the second grouping, stamina will tell. We'll see who could edge out who, you know what I mean?
0: Yeah.

0: And when they had the second one in 1988, you did a tune called Document Pan, which I always feel should have been made like a national song.
1: Yes, well, what happened is that was a special song I made for that competition. These are not songs that I am prepared to sing on an everyday show, but NJAC recognized the greatness in this song, and they give me
0: a top 20 award.
1: Yeah, it was very, very nice. I still have it there, you know. NJAC, I have been doing some good things for Calypso, and I had a nice chat with Makanda Daga not too long ago, and I think they have some great things in store.

0: When we look at the modern spiral to them, we're leading up to 1992, obviously, and your material that you've done. We know you've done some excellent songs over the last 5 years that have always, you've always put out an LP. But we want to deal specifically with your performances in 1992, while it's fresh on everybody's mind. I remember you singing this song, "We Will Survive," in a mass camp one night, way back in even December, and I said, what Spiral singing a tune this heavy, this early in the season?
1: Well, this was in trying to test the song and to feel out the audience, see if the song is reaching the people, because it's a high song. It's not one of them songs that you can distract yourself and then come back in and get the full essence of it. If you know the song, well, you can do that, but in the very beginning, you have to pay close attention. You have to give undivided attention. And so I wanted to be sure that it was just right, you know? Mm-hmm. And then I sang it in the tent a few times and did the same testing to make sure that's right, because I intended to go in the competition, especially at this time, because I thought it was necessary, because the people controlling it is seeing to it that it is marketed worldwide. And since I am very active and I consider myself the most busy of all Calypsonians, it is important that I market myself and be there on that night.

0: What has been the high point in your career?
1: Very difficult to say. I think one of the high points would be the first time I won the crown in 1956. You know, that was an exhilarating feeling that hasn't been duplicated, really, because it was the first time. And another time I felt really, really excited about something was when I was performing in Carnegie Hall for the first time. Knowing Carnegie Hall, hearing about Carnegie Hall, how high it was on the list of prestigious places to play. You know, people talk about the Greek Theater, talk about the Palladium, talk about Madison Square Garden and that type of thing. But Carnegie Hall had class attached all over it. And when I got a chance to star there, I figured, well, you know, this was really, really something. And a few other places. And, of course, as you mentioned, you know, winning the Road March in 1985 after running dry for so many years. And then again, I can't downplay the importance of this 1992 crown.

0: I want to challenge you on a point. Some of the steps and some of the moves you made that night, I feel it had to be rehearsed, boy.
1: In that particular song, yes, we did some choreography.
0: But I saw the mighty spiral lining up between two girls, jumping perfectly in time, landing.
1: Yeah, well, we did that. When I answered the question a while ago, I thought you were talking in general, because I don't usually perform with anybody else. So I don't, you know, do any choreography. I do a lot of one-foot spins and all different things because it came in practice. But this particular song, for the competition, we did choreography.
0: Very well done indeed.
1: Thank you very much, sir.
0: Now, Sparrow, we, the public, looking at you, we have seen you as philosopher, entertainer. We have seen you as the comedian, the calypso extraordinaire, the party man, whatever you want to call it. Which is the true Sparrow?
1: All of the above.